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1: With your weather flash for Whitley City, I'm Will Walker on Hay 98. 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Tonight, mostly clear with a low around 70. Tomorrow brings sunny skies and a high near 88. Later Wednesday night, clear conditions will settle in with a low around 70. Looking ahead, Thursday will see a chance of rain showers. But for now, enjoy the pleasant weather. Currently, it's 83 and clear. I'm Will Walker with your weather flash.
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1: With your weather flash for Whitley City, I'm Will Walker on Hay 98. 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Tonight, mostly clear with a low around 70. Looking ahead to Wednesday, sunny skies with a high near 88. Later Wednesday night, clear again with a low around 70. Thursday brings a chance of rain showers, mostly sunny with a high near 88. Currently it's 79 and clear. I'm Will Walker with your weather flash.
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She said that all the railroad men just drink up your blood like wine. And I said, oh, I didn't know that. But then again, there's only one I've met. And he just smoked my eyelids and punched my cigarette. Oh, mama, can this really be the end?

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1: With your weather flash for Whitley City, I'm Will Walker on Hay98. 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Tonight, mostly clear with a low around 70. Looking ahead to Wednesday, sunny skies with a high near 88. Wednesday night will be clear with a low around 70, and temperatures will remain comfortable. As we move into Thursday, a chance of rain showers is possible. Currently, it's 77 and partly cloudy. I'm Will Walker with your weather flash.
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3: With your weather flash for Whitley City, I'm Will Walker on Hay 98. 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Tonight, mostly clear with a low around 70. Looking ahead to Wednesday, sunny skies with a high near 88. Later Wednesday night, it will be mostly clear again, with a low around 70. As we move into Thursday, a chance of rain showers is possible. Currently, it's 76 and clear. I'm Will Walker with your weather flash.
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Well, you want to go to heaven when you D-I-E, you better put on your collar when you T-I-E. 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
1: With your weather flash for Whitley City, I'm Will Walker on Hay 98. 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Tonight, mostly clear with a low around 70. Looking ahead to Wednesday, sunny with a high near 88. Later Wednesday night, it will be mostly clear again with a low around 70. And temperatures will remain comfortable. Currently, it's 74 and clear. I'm Will Walker with your weather flash.
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1: With your weather flash for Whitley City, I'm Will Walker on Hay 98. 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Tonight, mostly clear with a low around 70. Looking ahead to Wednesday, sunny with a high near 88. Later Wednesday night, there will be mostly clear skies again with a low around 70. As we move into Thursday, a chance of rain showers develops, with temperatures reaching near 88. Currently, it's 73 and clear. I'm Will Walker with your weather flash.
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1: With your weather flash for Whitley City, I'm Will Walker on Hay98. 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Tonight, mostly clear with a low around 70. Looking ahead to Wednesday, sunny with a high near 88. Later Wednesday night, mostly clear skies with a low around 70. As we move into Thursday, a chance of rain showers develops. Currently, it's 72 and clear. I'm Will Walker with your weather flash.
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Greetings, comedy fans. This is Taylor Swift, here to remind you that Just for Fun, the all-comedy show with something to offend everyone, is on WHAY Live every Monday night at 8 and repeated at the new time of Saturday night at 8. 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Laughing your butt off is a great way to lose weight. 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
3: With your weather flash for Whitley City, I'm Will Walker on Hay 98. 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Tonight, mostly clear with a low around 70. Looking ahead to Wednesday, sunny with a high near 88. Later Wednesday night, mostly clear skies will return with a low around 70. A warm evening is on the way, making it a pleasant night. Currently, it's 72 and clear. I'm Will Walker with your weather flash.
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1: With your weather flash for Whitley City, I'm Will Walker on Hay 98. 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Tonight, partly cloudy with a low around 68. Later tonight, mostly clear skies, providing a pleasant evening. Looking ahead to Thursday, a slight chance of showers and thunderstorms. Mostly sunny with a high near 88. Temperatures will remain warm throughout the day. Currently, it's 72 and clear. I'm Will Walker with your weather flash.
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2: With your weather flash for Whitley City, I'm Will Walker on Hay 98. 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This morning, sunny with a high near 88. Tonight, mostly clear with a low around 68. Looking ahead to Thursday, a slight chance of showers and thunderstorms. Mostly sunny with a high near 88. Later Thursday night, a chance of showers and thunderstorms is possible with a low around 68. Currently today, it's 72 and clear. I'm Will Walker with your weather flash.
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1: With your weather flash for Whitley City, I'm Sarah Silver on Hay 98. 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This morning, sunny with a high near 88. Later today, mostly clear with a low around 71. Tonight, mostly clear with a low of 68. Looking ahead to Thursday, a slight chance of showers and thunderstorms with a high near 88. Currently, it's 71 and clear. I'm Sarah Silver with your weather flash.
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5: 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Let's start off with the Turnpike Troubadours and Sierra Hole. Feeling good again.

Bobby Boyd doing that one for us. I don't need no woman like that. Feeling good again before that, the Robert Earl Keen tune, done by the Turnpike Troubadours with Sierra Hall. Here's a classic from Del Reeves.

0: Delva May here on Hey 98. That's one called Magic Accident from their latest album. And Del Reeves was in there with Girl on the Billboard. Right here on Hey 98, Whitley City. It is 6:15.
1: 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A closer look today from the Old Farmer's Almanac.
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0: 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Stick around with us on this Wednesday. We'll have a sports flash update at 6:30. News block at 7. Here's the latest from Pokey Lafarge. This is called The Thing.

CCR, Creedence Clearwater Revival right there. Of course, classic Proud Mary. Waylon Jennings before that doing Brown Eyed Handsome Man. Of course, we had Pokey LaFarge in there too. Sports Flash Update coming up at 6:30. But first, here's Britt Taylor, All for Sale.

0: 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Kick the dirt off those boots and get moving with us this weekend right here on Rick Jackson's Country Classics. 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
2: Cincinnati Reds fell yesterday in Los Angeles. They lost the Dodgers 3-2. The Reds had just five hits. Nick Lodolo took the loss. He's 3-4. The Reds are 69-76. Reds and Dodgers are back at it tonight at Dodger Stadium. Brett Lauder starts for Cincinnati. He is 6-9. NFL season gets underway tonight in Seattle when the Seahawks host the New England Patriots. Tomorrow night in Australia, Rams and 49ers square off in Melbourne. Cincinnati Bengals open up the season Sunday afternoon at home. They'll take on the Buccaneers at Paycor Stadium. College football this week, Louisville Cardinals will play Friday night. They'll host Villanova. 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
11: With your weather flash for Whitley City, I'm Sarah Silver on Hay 98. 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This morning, sunny with a high near 88. Later today, mostly clear with a low around 68. Tonight, mostly clear with a low around 71. Looking ahead to Thursday, a slight chance of rain showers, mostly sunny with a high near 86. Currently, it's 71 and clear. I'm Sarah Silver with your weather flash.
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9: 6:34 is our time. Got our news block on the way, top of the hour, 7 o'clock on this Wednesday morning, September 9th. In the meantime, here's the late Bab Kennedy, some previously unreleased material from him. This is called It's Just a Game.

Alicia Blue with a brand new one called Dragging a Broken Heart. Help from Shooter Jennings on that. Alan Jackson before that doing Dallas. Here's Eddie Raven on Free Range Mornings. I got Mexico.

0: The great storyteller of country music, that is Tom T. Hall. Life don't have to mean nothing at all. Eddie Raven before that, I Got Mexico, right here on Hay 98 in Whitley City.
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0: 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News block at the top of the hour. 7 o'clock. Stay with us for that. Here's Charlie Crockett, a cover of this old classic, Don't Take Your Guns to Town, on Free Range Mornings.

Kathy Mattea, yeah, Listen to the Radio, sounds good. And Charlie Crockett doing his cover of Don't Take Your Guns to Town from his latest album called Clovis. About 3 minutes away from 7, news block at the top of the hour, and taking us up to news time. Here's Guy Clark.

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1: 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TSA is bringing back gate access at some U.S. airports for people without plane tickets. The new program allows eligible TSA PreCheck members to pass through security and enter gate areas. 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A 22-year-old man has pleaded guilty to helping steal more than $245 million worth of Bitcoin from a Washington, D.C. resident. Prosecutors say Malone Lamb used social engineering to help steal more than 4,100 Bitcoin and launder the money. Lamb then spent millions on sports cars, Miami mansions, and nightclubs before his arrest in Miami. American satisfaction with K-12 education has fallen to a record low 32%. 67% are dissatisfied, citing concerns about test scores and preparation for college and jobs. I'm Trey Westerberg with your news flash.

0: With your weather flash for Whitley City, I'm Sarah Silver on Hay 98. 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This morning, sunny with a high near 88. Tonight, mostly clear with a low around 68. Today, a slight chance of rain showers, mostly sunny with a high near 86. Thursday night brings a chance of showers and thunderstorms with a low around 68. Currently, it's 71 and clear. I'm Sarah Silver with your weather flash.
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3: 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Today is the 252nd day of the year, with 113 days remaining in 2026. The McCrary County Museum in Stearns will once again be hosting Night at the Museum this year. The event is scheduled for Friday, September 18th from 6 to 8 p.m. and will include at least six storytellers sharing stories of family traditions, local folklore, and fairy tales with visitors. Groups of between 15 and 20 people at a time will be guided through the museum every 20 minutes. Admission is only $5 for adults, with students admitted free of charge. For information on Night at the Museum and other programs and events at the museum in Stearns, you can visit McCraryMuseum.com or Facebook.com/McCraryMuseum. Again, Night at the Museum will be September 18th. That's Friday night, 6 to 8 p.m. at the museum in Stearns.
4: Today is International Literacy Day, and in Kentucky and other states, a new movement aims to improve reading skills in rural communities where many children lag in literacy skills. Berea-based Alyssa Taylor, Managing Director of Program Implementation for Save the Children, says it's important to start early by getting books into children's hands, but notes that it can be challenging in rural zip codes.
5: Libraries are smaller, there's less access to books there, and the renewal of current books that children may be interested in or want to read doesn't happen as often just because of lack of resources and lack of funding.
4: Learn Without Limits wants every child to read on grade level by third grade. Tips for parents and caregivers include spending 10 minutes each day reading to kids, gifting books, supporting local teachers, and helping ensure children have nutritious food and other essentials that promote mental and physical health. Taylor adds that literacy in young children is one of the strongest predictors of future academic success.
5: There are a lot of benefits and pros to living in a rural Kentucky. That's where I grew up, and I love it. I have really fond memories, but I also know that I was behind when I went to EKU, Eastern Kentucky University, as a college student.
4: Mary McInnery, also with Save the Children, says falling behind on reading can lead to a cascade of effects on children's relationship to school, learning, and how they view themselves.
6: Grade level materials have become frustrating, overwhelming, children become disengaged, confidence goes down, children just see themselves as a failure.
4: According to a Save the Children report, elementary and middle school students in rural America read half a grade level behind their non-rural peers. This is Nadia Rumlagan for Kentucky News Connection. 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
3: 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Bookmobile today covering the Whitley City route, Sand Hill Road, Williamsburg Street, and then Thursday, Holly Hill route, Bethel Road, East 92, and Stevens Mill. Turning to this date in history, today is September 9th. William the Conqueror died on this date back in 1087. William I, the Conqueror, King of England and Duke of Normandy, was born in 1028 in Normandy. Victorious over Harold at the Battle of Hastings in 1066, William was crowned King of England and then died after waging war with France in 1087. William the Conqueror died this date. The Irish Famine began this date, 1845. The Dublin Evening Post reported the partial failure of the potato crop in Ireland. A blight caused by a fungus destroyed 30% of the crop. Then in 1846, 1848, and 1849, nearly the entire potato crop failed. Out of the population of 8 million, about 1 million people died as the result of the famine. About 1.5 million immigrated to the U.S., Canada, and Australia as a result. 1845, the Irish Famine beginning. California, admitted to the Union, became the 31st state on this date in 1850. Well, today, Wonderful Weirdos Day. All of us are blessed with one or two wonderful weirdos in our lives. Today, a day to celebrate them. Wonderful Weirdos Day today. It's also Bonza Butler Day, to celebrate when the number of the month is the same as the number of the day, as in the ninth day of the ninth month. Bonza Butler Day, an excuse to have a party at least once a month.
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3: 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Burial in Upper Cow Hill Cemetery. Visitation after 2 today. Pine Knot Funeral Home is in charge of the arrangements for Joyce Janot. Mary Alice Moses, age 86, the widow of Erman Moses, passed away Saturday, September 5th, at her home in Strunk. 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Burial in Wood Anderson Cemetery in Strunk. Visitation after 2 on Friday. Pine Knot Funeral Home is in charge of the arrangements for Mary Alice Moses. Joyce Markham, age 80, of Whitley City, the mother of John Rocky Markham and Kent Markham, passed away September 2nd. In keeping with her wishes, cremation was chosen. Hickman Strunk Funeral Home was in charge of the arrangements for Joyce Markham. Lois Bratton, age 90, of Stearns, the widow of James Bratton, passed away Monday, September 7th. 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Burial in Greenwood Cemetery. Visitation Tuesday after 11. Hickman Strunk Funeral Home is in charge of the arrangements for Lois Bratton.
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3: Let's take a look at our community action news, a look at what's going on in our community. There will be a singing at Roberts Chapel Church this Saturday, September 12th at 7 p.m. It'll feature the praise singers. Jeff Brown will be preaching, and everyone welcome this Saturday, 7 o'clock at Roberts Chapel Church. Williamsburg Gospel Barn is going to be closed this Saturday, September 12th, for the old-fashioned trading days in Williamsburg. They invite you to come out and see them in downtown Williamsburg for live gospel music. Now, the Williamsburg Gospel Barn back open again on Saturday, September 19th, but they will be closed this Saturday, September 12th. The McCrary County Bee Club is meeting on Monday, September 14th, 7 o'clock at the Extension Office. This month's educational program will be on mites. For more information on the club or the meeting, call or text Becky, 810 810-543-0376. That's 810-543-0376. Local B Club meeting next Monday, September 14th, 7 o'clock at the McCrary County Extension Office. And Pine Knot United Baptist Church having homecoming services. That'll be on Sunday, September 20th at 10 a.m. Dinner to follow. Everyone is welcome. Mark this down. The September meeting of the McCrary County Park Board has been rescheduled. It'll be Tuesday, September 22nd, 5:30 at the Park Building. And, of course, the public is welcome. More community action on our website. 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

It's Buffalo Springfield with their classic For What It's Worth. Bass player Bruce Palmer from that group, born on this date 1946, would have been 80 today but passed away in 2004. Good morning to you. Adam Phillips here. Free Range Mornings on Hay 98 in Whitley City. Wednesday morning, September 9th, 2026. A little patchy fog this morning, about 70 degrees. Sunshine looking for highs in the upper 80s. Later on today, right now 7:15, 15 minutes after 7. So we continue on. Freddie Weller was born on this date in 1943, turning 83 today. In addition to being a member of the group Paul Revere and the Raiders, he also wrote this song done by Bob Lumen.

That, of course, from Paul Revere and the Raiders. Song called Indian Reservation, Cherokee People. One of the members of that group, Freddie Weller, turning 83 today, and he wrote the song Lonely Women Make Good Lovers, which we heard there by Bob Luman. On this date in 1963, the Beatles went to number one on the UK singles chart with their song She Loves

Now, the Rolling Stones, they went to number one in the UK with I Can't Get No Satisfaction. This date, 1965. Exactly 2 years prior, on this date in 1963, the Beatles were at number one in the UK with She Loves You. 7:27, sports coming up, bottom of the hour. Well, today is Wonderful Weirdos Day. Phil Harris, you're up.

While I was walking down the beach one bright and sunny day, I saw a great big wooden box a-floating in the bay. I pulled it in and opened it up, and much to my surprise, ooh, I discovered a... 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

0: matter what you do.
1: What was that thing? I don't know. Phil Harris with The Thing here on Hey 98 Whitley City. All right, Wednesday morning, September 9th. It is 7:30. Time for a sports update brought to you by Primetime Air Heating and Cooling. Local sports. Lady Raiders soccer team playing last night against Russell County. Don't know how it came out. The score wasn't posted this morning, so we'll let you know when we find out on that. But we do know the Lady Raiders are scheduled to be on the road at Clinton County coming up on Thursday. Good luck to them. Lady Raider volleyball squad did pick up a win last night over Lynn Camp, 3-0. So Lady Raiders now 8-5 on the season. They're going to be back in action at home Thursday hosting Somerset. Raider football, they are 2-1 on the season right now after that big win over Clinton County on Friday night. They're going to be back in action on the road at Adair County this Friday night, 8 p.m. airtime, we do believe, 8 p.m. kickoff. We'll have Chris Hollis with the play-by-play. That's Friday night Raider football here on Hey 98.
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3: 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I'm John Thayer. Louisville Cardinals are set to play on Friday night when they host the Villanova Wildcats. Nova is 1-1. Louisville is 0-1. Western Kentucky's on the road this week to play a third-ranked Georgia. Hilltoppers looking for their first win of the season. Kentucky Wildcats are at Kroger Field on Saturday. Wildcats will host Alabama. Both teams are off to a 1-0 start to the season. Eastern Kentucky is home on Saturday. They'll host Chattanooga. Colonels are 0-2, while Chat is 1-1. Cincinnati Reds fell to the Dodgers last night at Dodgers Stadium 3-2. The Reds are 69-76. The Bengals open the season Sunday at home against Tampa. 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
4: With your weather flash for Whitley City, I'm Sarah Silver on Hay 98. 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Today, sunny with a high near 88. Tonight, mostly clear with a low around 71. Looking ahead to Thursday, a slight chance of rain showers, then a slight chance of showers and thunderstorms. Mostly sunny with a high near 86. Currently, it's 71 and clear. I'm Sarah Silver with your weather flash.
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6: 7:34 is our time, and looking for sunshine in upper 80s later today. Going to be a nice, sunny, warm day. This date, September 9th, 2003, Dual Tone Records released what was June Carter Cash's final album of her life, the album called Wildwood Flower. Here's one from that, Keep on the Sunny Side.

That's George Strait, Full-Hearted Memory. He recorded that on this date 45 years ago. That same day, September 9th, 1981, Alabama recorded this song.

0: Well, she does it as Long-Haired Country Girl, cover of a Charlie Daniels Band tune, Margot Price, with help from Billy Swan. Before that, Alabama, Mountain Music. They recorded that on this date 45 years ago. Sunny and warm today as we look for highs in the upper 80s, 71 degrees right now. It's 7:48.
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1: This is Dakota Livesay chronicling another true story taken from the 1800s, a time known to all as the Old West. History books tell us that John Wesley Powell was the first person to explore the Colorado River through the Grand Canyon. But the history books may be wrong. It may have been done 2 years before Powell.

0: John White, a mild-mannered man who shunned notoriety, never went out of his way to prove what he had done. And what he had done was to raft the Colorado River through the rapids of the Grand Canyon. According to White, he and two buddies had been prospecting on the Juan River when they were attacked by Indians. One of the men was killed and their animals and provisions stolen. White and the other prospector made it to the Colorado River and built a raft. After 3 days afloat, White's buddy drowned. White then lashed himself to the raft. White had started out with a sack of food and a pistol. The food was lost in the rapids, and he traded his pistol to some Indians for food. 16 days later, on September 8, 1867, local residents found White lashed to a raft on the lower Colorado. He was naked. His flesh was raw and blistered. His entire body was bruised and bleeding. Delirious and half-crazed, he told them his story. White became controversial as future explorations of the river found much of his description of the geography of the area faulty. After the hardships that John Wesley Powell endured during his descent 2 years later, people were even more skeptical. But White never took part in this debate about his truthfulness, nor did he capitalize on his fame. Proving his truthfulness was for others. He knew what he had accomplished, and he spent the rest of his life as a blacksmith in Colorado, not really understanding the remarkability of his accomplishment. You've just heard another story from Old West Radio. I'm Dakota Livesay.
1: 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Today, sunny with a high near 88. Tonight, mostly clear with a low around 71. Looking ahead to Thursday, a slight chance of rain showers, mostly sunny with a high near 86. A chance of showers and thunderstorms likely Thursday night, with a low around 68. Currently, it's 71 and clear. I'm Sarah Silver with your weather flash.
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0: go. That's brand new from David Serby. It's called Broken Heart in a Honky Tonk. Lefty Frizzell in there. She's gone, gone, gone. Asleep at the Wheel did Boogie Back to Texas, and we started with Del Watson, Don't Let the Honky Tonks Go. It's on Del's current album, Unwanted. Hey, 98, Whitley City. It is 8:15. Here's Old Farmer's Almanac.
1: Most people shift sleeping positions a dozen times each night. Which is the best position? A closer look today from the Old Farmer's Almanac.
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1: 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Comedian Adam Sandler has a birthday, and on this day in 1850, America added its 31st state, California. Which is your preferred sleep position? 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
0: 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It's going to be a warm day, sunny and warm, high upper 80s, clear and 71 tonight, then a slight chance of showers and storms late in the day Thursday.

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2: And a good Wednesday morning to you. 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Please do not put us on speakerphone, Bluetooth, that sort of thing. Talk directly into the phone. And if you are just calling back to get a number that was on the program, please wait till after the show to call back or listen to the recorded replay at 4:30 in the afternoon. 376-2218 is our number. We'll hear about our sponsors, of course, as we go through the program. Right now, let's get to our first call. Good morning, Swap and Shop. Hello, Swap and Shop. Okay, I can hear you. Can you hear me? Okay, well, we're going to move on here. 376-2218. I got this announcement that was called in just a little while ago. Davis Hill Church of God is having a homecoming. Yeah, homecoming at Davis Hill Church of God. It's going to be this Sunday, which is, I believe, the 13th, right? September 13th, 11 a.m. Billy Trammell preaching, dinner to follow, and, of course, everyone is welcome. Homecoming this Sunday, 11 o'clock, Davis Hill Church of God. They invite everyone. Good morning, Swap and Shop. Hello, can you hear me? Okay, I don't know if it's on his end or on our end. We'll wait for another call and see, I guess. 376-2218. Here's somebody looking for a small place to rent just for a single person, looking for maybe like a one-bedroom apartment or just a small place. Again, this would be for a single person. They can pay up to around $500 a month. If you have anything, call 606-310-8381. 310-8381. Again, looking for just a small place to rent for one person. All right, well, the same fellow is calling back in a third time. We're going to go to the next line, though, and check it out and see if they can hear us. If not, we're going to have to do something with the phone. So let's see how this goes. Good morning, Swap and Shop. Hello, can you hear me? Can you hear me? Okay. Well, obviously, we are having we have this issue every once in a while. We have to disconnect everything and connect it back up. So we're going to do that. We'll take a break, and we'll do that, and then we'll come right back, and hopefully the phones will be working. So 376-2218, our number. Of course, we're going to probably, when we do this, we're going to drop all the calls. We'll have to call back in, but we're going to try this and try to get the phones working, and then we'll come right back.
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2: All right, we're going to try it again here on this Wednesday morning. 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
3: Good morning. 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
2: All right, we'll get this on for you.
3: You have a great day, sir. 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
2: You too. 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
4: Yes, I still got a few more of the 55-gallon metal burn barrels.
2: Okay.
4: The $20 each or two for 30.
2: All right.
4: It's all mixed up and going to be cut and busted up for $40 a load.
2: Okay.
4: And I can probably maybe get a load or two of some lumber stuff is dead and stove length too for Kenlin if anybody's interested in that.
2: Okay.
4: You'd be $40 a load of hit too. And the phone number 606-310-2242. And you can web that, please.
2: Okay, we'll do that.
4: All right, thank you very much.
2: All right, thanks a lot. Yeah, and don't adjust your radio. Yes, that was his phone chopping, kind of cutting in and out there. I was trying to let him go so we could get the information. So and then it, of course, cleared up there. So basically what he had there was firewood. He had mixed firewood. Said there's a little bit of pine in that, but it's just, you know, good mixed firewood, $40 a load. He has some other stuff that's kind of like some lumber strips. It'd be good for like stove length for kindling, $40 a load on that too. So you can call about the firewood and the kindling. And then he's also got some burn barrels, the metal burn barrels, $20 each or two for 30. His number is 606-310-2242. That's 310-2242. Good morning, Swap and Shop. Okay, I tell you, your phone is cutting out. If you'll get a better signal, call us back there. But, yeah, that's just not going to work. So let's move on to this one. Good morning, Swap and Shop.
5: Son, a happy birthday today, Roger Strick, 61-year-old.
2: Roger Strick.
5: And I'm looking for a refrigerator. 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
2: Okay.
5: Reasonable price. And if anybody's got one, they can call my number, 354-3331.
2: Okay, I'll put this on for you.
5: Thank you, and have a good day.
2: You too. Thanks a lot. 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Looking for a refrigerator. And we'll say happy birthday to her son, Roger Strunk. 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
6: Put on some stuff.
2: Yes, go ahead.
6: I've got a 24-foot pontoon. 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And I got a four-wheel horse wagon. Number 606-305-3260.
2: Okay, we'll get this on for you.
6: Thank you.
2: Thanks a lot. 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And he's got a 24-foot pontoon. Now, the pontoon has a 40-horsepower motor, has the trailer, and the title. His number is 606-305-3260. That's 606-305-3260. Good morning, Swap and Shop.
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12: Adam.
2: Hey, pretty good. How you doing?
12: Doing pretty well. 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
2: Okay.
12: And I've also got a hitch system for a pole camper. It's a tow bar system. It goes on the back of the truck. It's all there. And I've also got a 2009 Gray Wolf camper. 28 foot long, two slides, one owner camper, good shape, ready to go. 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Number on that's 354-203-9. If you don't care, run it for me 3 or 4 days, old buddy.
2: Okay, sure will.
12: Thank you, sir.
2: Thanks a lot. Well, first of all, I got that camper, a 2009 model Gray Wolf, 28-foot camper, 2 slides, good condition, so check that camper out. 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Check it out. It's for sale. And he's looking for maybe an outside building, something like a 10 or 12 foot by maybe 18 or 20 foot. So looking for a building. 354-2039. The number to call, 354-2039. Good morning, Swap and Shop.
13: Yes, Adam. I sold the air conditioner that I had on yesterday.
2: Oh, good.
13: And,
2: okay.
13: I would like, and I want to thank you for it.
2: Well, you're welcome. And, thank you.
13: And I want to put on a vintage spindle rocking chair.
2: Okay.
13: And I'm asking 35, but I might take less.
2: All right.
13: And my phone number is 606-310-9046.
2: Okay.
13: And would you care to web that for me, please?
2: Yes, I'll be sure to do that.
13: And thank you.
2: Okay, thank you. Well, I sold the air conditioner. Yeah, that was on yesterday, so that is gone. Sold it. We'll take it off the list. Got a vintage spindle rocking chair for sale here. 35. You know, might negotiate a little bit on that rocking chair. 606-310-9046. 310-9046. Got a free young squirrel dog. 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All right, well, we're going to wrap it up there. Appreciate everybody tuning in, calling in with us today, once you finally could call in, right? Thanks to everybody joining us here on this Wednesday. 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Have yourself a wonderful Wednesday. Back with you tomorrow morning, 8:30, for more Swap and Shop. We'll see you then.

That's right. We'll be looking forward to his new album, Luke Daniel, with a brand new recording there, Chicken on the Grill. Before that, John Anderson, Chicken Truck. Here's John Fogerty, Hey 98.

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3: 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Today, sunny with a high near 88. Tonight, mostly clear with a low around 71. Looking ahead to Thursday, a slight chance of rain showers, mostly sunny with a high near 86. A chance of showers and thunderstorms likely Thursday night with a low around 68. Currently, it's 75 and clear. I'm Sarah Silver with your weather flash.
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11: Welcome, everyone, to another edition of the KSR Pre-Show. Today is Wednesday, September 9th. I am Billy Rutledge, along with Shannon the Dude. 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I'm in Lexington. Shannon the Dude is in Louisville. It is a audio medium. It is theater of the mind. So you might not see that I have my head cocked to the left this morning. It's not because I'm getting ready to pose for a photo, Shannon. I have water in my ear this morning.
12: Oh, no. How did that happen? Did you go for a swim?
11: No. All I did was take a shower.
12: Yeah.
11: And I've got an ear clogged right now, and I may never be the same again, Shannon. I've taken my health for granted. I've taken my hearing for granted. I thought this was going to clear up right when I got out of the shower, but now I'm just holding my head to the left right now, hoping that by the end of this show, my ear will clean up.
12: You know, for you and I, and especially me, I mean, I've got headphones on 8 hours a day sometimes more than that. I'll tend to deal with a clogged ear at times because of that. I think it causes like a buildup. But anyway, I say this because you can get some stuff on Amazon where you put these little saline packets.
11: Oh, there's some stuff
12: in water,
11: I can use?
12: Yes, and you take this little nozzle. It's like a spray bottle. You spray it in your ear, and then you catch the gunk that comes out. It's kind of gross, but it will clean your ears out perfectly. And I have to do it every now and then.
11: I think I may need it. Have you seen a Nutty Pod where you put thing up your nose and then all the snot will come out on the other one?
12: That's gross, too. Yeah.
11: That's a weird experience doing that for the first time. So I need a Nutty Pod for my ear this morning. I don't know if putting more water in my ear would be the solution, but I'm willing to try anything right now.
12: Yeah. Well,
11: I'm a desperate man.
12: Okay. Well, I could show you what I've got, and you can take it from there.
11: Well, earbuds are gross, man. I don't know if you have a pair of AirPods or headphones.
12: Yes.
11: I mean, they can really get disgusting if you don't clean those things. And I'm going to guess most people don't clean their headphones. Not the over-the-ear ones that we use for the radio, dude, but... Do you have a pair of earbuds that maybe have gotten a little gross on you over the years?
12: Yes, and you got to clean them out. Otherwise, they get really bad. Remember, I told you I had some AirPods that I actually dropped in the gym toilet, which was clean water, by the way. Clean water. It was clean. It was before anybody used it.
11: Yeah, that toilet bowl's been used, though.
12: Well, I had no shame. I reached right in there and grabbed it out of there. I said, nope. Yeah. You know how expensive these things are?
11: Think I'm right back in your ear.
12: Let a little gym toilet water ruin me from having to go out and buy more headphones and more ear pods? No.
11: You see a lot of young people today, athletes get off the bus before the big game. They don't have AirPods anymore. They have wired headphones. I feel like we've went backwards
12: a
11: little bit.
12: Yep.
11: Is that something to do with Bluetooth and it affecting my brain in ways that we didn't know about before, dude? Have you gone wired or are you not on that trend yet?
12: I've got both. I've got the old school wired headphones like we're using right now, but I've also got the ones that go over your ears, look like headphones that are Bluetooth, especially great for when I'm mowing the lawn. Because it blocks all, you know, if you got the little AirPods, you can hear it, but, you know, if you're trying to mow the lawn, it's really loud, you can't always hear it. The noise cancellation doesn't work as well with the over-the-ear noise cancellation. So I've got the wireless over-the-ear headphones that I use.
11: I wouldn't expect anything less from a man in radio like yourself. Yeah. I remember we were talking about subwoofers yesterday. I really wanted Beats headphones back in the day. I thought that was the coolest thing, and then they ended up being $300.
12: Well, I got some, and they already fell apart. They completely fell apart.
11: Yeah,
12: I've heard they've been not the best. Probably had them for 7 or 8 years, but I would expect more out of $300 headphones.
11: Well, you can get better quality sound with Bose and other ones like that. Many people have switched to the AirPods, but I'm just trying to get water out of my ear this morning. So if anybody has any tips, please help me. 502-265-6656.
12: Have you tried the thing where you like close your nose with your fingers, right? You pinch your nose and then blow.
11: Okay, I'll do it right now.
12: Let's see if that works. I don't know. Don't burst your eardrums.
11: Oh, God.
12: What? That's the same reaction after you have a mimosa. You okay?
11: No, that didn't help.
12: Oh, it didn't. Okay.
11: It's still clogged.
12: Yeah.
11: Okay.
12: Sorry. Well, that's one try.
11: We got a lot to talk about today. We've got NFL football starting tonight. I'm wearing my NFL shield hat. I'm ready to go.
12: Yeah.
11: Ready to kick off the season.
12: I remember last week I said, we got NFL games this Wednesday. I jumped the gun. I didn't realize it was this week, not last week. I thought it was last week. Yeah, but here we are. NFL season kicks off tonight. A little NFL Super Bowl rematch going on. Patriots, Seahawks. I'm looking forward to it.
11: Yeah, me too. And, you know, maybe we'll make our picks in the next segment when we do our DraftKings ad. But, Shannon, we did get a lot of talk on the text line about people trying to listen to our podcast yesterday. What happened, dude? It seems like hour one of KSR was playing in place of the pre-show on podcast yesterday. Is there any way we can fix that?
12: Well, yeah. I mean, I guess we could in theory, but You probably don't remember VCRs back in the day, do you? Did you ever have a VCR?
13: Not only that, Marissa brought one home from Goodwill the other day.
12: Oh, that's right. That's right. We did talk about that. I forgot. Well, basically what happened was the equivalent of when you would have something recorded on a VCR, and then somebody would come in and record something over top of it. That's pretty much what happened with the KSR pre-show yesterday.
13: What do you mean?
12: I didn't save the pre-show until after hour one of KSR, and then accidentally saved KSR hour one over top of the pre-show, and now the pre-show audio doesn't exist. And I would say, that could have been. I mean, it exists in theory. Like, we could go through like some hoops and find it, but yeah, the first post. Will Stein, first Will Stein game, our reaction to it, kind of an important podcast, didn't get out there. So sorry to the thousands of you who normally listen to that on a daily basis. It's not there.
13: I felt like I had great takes yesterday, dude.
12: Yeah.
13: It was going to be one of my better performances. I'd put on my reel when I apply to other jobs. But now you're telling me you recorded it over like it was a VCR.
12: Yeah.
13: Well, home video. And now it's a
12: game. Here's the great thing about doing a show 5 days a week. You can just do another great show today.
13: That's right.
12: And I won't
13: record
12: over this one. Just forget about yesterday's show. It's like in baseball. You got a closer. The best thing a closer can have is a short memory. Because if you had a bad night the night before, you got to put that out of your mind and think about today's show. Don't think about yesterday's show, Billy. That's gone.
13: Like a defensive back.
12: Literally.
13: Who Kentucky's going to get their defensive backs back for the game versus Alabama, according to Will Stein. We'll talk more about his comments later in the show. But yeah, you got to have a short memory. I'll just move on to the next, Shannon.
12: Yes.
13: Show 1,214 for us here this morning on the pre-show.
12: Sometimes you got to listen live. That's the only way you get us.
13: That's true. Yeah, you get some ticket chances, even though I don't think we have any to give away today. But boy, if we had a ton over the last few months or so. Fun doing those contests and giveaways with our listeners. But I did immediately, I was cackling yesterday at the show, just hysterically laughing at the thought of Matt Bevin getting Texas Roadhouse in his jail cell. Now, this must have been the story that made the Louisville Metro Department of Corrections move the quickest, because people were saying they have never seen an investigation shut, closed, figured out as quickly as they did yesterday. Apparently the story is fake, Shannon. We are saying that this is false, that the guy that was supposedly giving him Texas Roadhouse in the jail wasn't even in the area at the time of the alleged food transfer. So unfortunately, this great story we learned yesterday of Matt Bevin getting Texas Roadhouse rolls and butter rubbed on him is false.
12: Yeah, you know, like Texas Roadhouse is good. Like if I was in jail locally, that would be one thing I would definitely want, along with Chi-Chi's. If we had Chi-Chi's, as I said, I would want some sizzling fajitas delivered to my jail cell. But no, as much as I want to believe that this is a real story, it turns out it's false. And Billy, what has happened to journalism? How can you, the Courier Journal, post something that like it just came straight from Facebook? You wonder why, like, nobody, you know, gets the Courier Journal anymore. Well, that's part of the reason why, is you get fake stories like this just made up. So I wonder who had it on good authority that actually happened and believed it so much that they were going to put it out there on the Courier Journal.
13: Right. Where's the journalistic integrity, Shannon?
12: Like
13: you're supposed to
12: that,
13: confirm your stories before you post, right?
12: If you're going to post something like that, you better be damn sure it's correct, 100% correct. Now, the question is, who made this up? Like, who made up such a story, gave it to the Courier Journal? Like, did somebody just like make it up? Like, if somebody wanted to pull a prank on the Courier? Go, hey, man, I got some inside scoop here. Matt Bevin's getting Texas Roadhouse. He's getting a 8-ounce filet and loaded baked potato and a salad, soup.
13: What were you saying?
12: They're
13: just follow the trail of peanut shells?
12: Yeah. Well, you know, I thought, you know, when they had the cracked peanut shells on the jail cell floor, that was enough evidence that he actually did get it delivered, but apparently not. But, yeah, it's a great story. Unfortunately, not a true story.
13: Yeah, unfortunate. But you're right. Where's the disconnect here? Was it just, you know, was it a source that had the wrong information or was playing a prank on the reporter? Or
12: but again,
13: did
12: like,
13: they just want to get as many clicks as possible and just throw something up there? That's the end of journalism, if that's the case.
12: I mean, I don't understand how that happens.
13: Especially for the Courier, right?
12: Yeah. I mean, and how would you confirm that? You calling the jail and asking them? I bet they didn't. There's nobody from the jail that's going to go, oh, yeah, yeah, it happened.
13: But if it was true, there'd be enough information there that people would find out eventually, right? Like, there'd be, for a lack of a better term, not breadcrumbs, but like peanut shell trail.
12: It sounds like somebody that goes, you know what, Matt Bevin's sentence was not hard enough, you know? Like, he's not in there long enough, so we're going to try to get him in trouble by reporting that he's getting Texas Roadhouse delivered to his jail cell. That'll add on another 30 days.
13: Maybe a little spite from whoever was creating the story. Yeah. I mean, it could. It's a political figure that has maybe done some people wrong in the past. It just continues on to this crazy story with Matt Bevin getting arrested as an extra in a Christmas movie and now reports of Texas Roadhouse roles in the jail cell. But nevertheless, debunking that story from yesterday, one story that is true, believe it or not, is Kirk Herbstreit's dog, Peter, does have a merch store. You can buy a sweatshirt for $75 at these pop-up shops happening around College Game Day, Cane's Chicken Restaurants, and their online store. Shirts are $40. Hoodies are $75. Shannon, I'm ready to take my victory lap, but what do you think about Peter the dog, Kirk Herbstreit, using for profit a dog? And the trend that has been Peter so far.
12: Well, you know, as I said yesterday, as long as Peter is getting all the money out of this, I'm fine with it. I don't want Herbstreit taking Peter's NIL money and going out and, you know, buying himself a nice dinner. I want all proceeds going to Peter the dog. So that means whoever buys these I Love Peter shirts, which, Billy, I think you would have one of those.
13: I don't want it. Don't want an I Love Peter shirt for multiple reasons.
12: I would think that, you know, that they should take this money, make sure they buy them premium dog food, like the best water bowl money can buy. I want all the treats that he could possibly want. I want Peter to have the dog toys. Like, he needs to have all this money goes directly to Peter. Not to Herbstreit.
13: Now, look, he's already coasting through life, Shannon. We were at the Super Bowl, and he was riding around on a little motorized car.
12: Yeah.
13: Like, no walking around Super Bowl Radio Row for Peter. He was already in a vehicle. And then they were putting him on TV sets. He would sit in the chair like he was an analyst. Mm-hmm. I've been ahead of the curve for a while on this.
12: Is this the most popular dog since Lassie?
13: Well, Air Bud also had a run.
12: Oh,
13: didn't
12: he? Even put Air Buds. Air Bud does not even compare to the popularity of Lassie. I mean, back
13: Lassie could not hit a three-pointer.
12: Well,
13: I couldn't tell you that.
12: No, but he could save a little boy from drowning in a lake, and I think that's more important than hitting a three.
13: But it depends on the moment. Yes.
12: Well, you know, Lassie back in the day was, you know, was in the day where you had like two or three channels, so everybody kind of had to watch Lassie or the local news. I'm saying Lassie has got to be the most popular dog of all time. Would you agree with that? We're ranking, like, the power rankings of famous dogs. Lassie, number one. Cujo probably number two.
13: Yeah, there he is.
12: Yeah.
13: Hold on. Let me ring the bell for Cujo.
12: I mean, for a rabid dog, that's a pretty good ranking.
13: Yeah, I mean, would you put Snoopy in the ranking?

0: we'll put Toto on the top 10.
1: Would you put Toto up there?
0: Yeah. Yeah, probably Toto is still ahead of Peter the Dog. But Peter the Dog deserves his rank. He's not on the Mount Rushmore of dogs, but he's in the top 10 of dogs.
1: Stop. That is blasphemy. I'm not starting this morning putting Peter in the top 10 of dogs all time.
0: I'm putting Peter in the top 10.
1: I feel bad for Peter. This is a dog that just wants to live a life. He's forced into the limelight. Now they got him selling merch. Now he's expected to perform. Right? If I've spent $75 on a hoodie, that dog better be on every college game day doing his thing. So I feel bad for the dog.
0: When I go to Google and I put most famous dogs of all time, Lassie is widely considered the most famous dog in history. So there you go. I think Lassie's number one. Ren 10-10?
1: Okay.
0: All right.
1: What movie is that from? What is Ren 10-10 in?
0: Starred in 27 Hollywood films in the 1920s.
1: Wow. That's a dog that can sit and smile.
0: And
1: that's
0: famously
1: right.
0: Saved Warner Brothers from financial ruin. So Air Bud never did that.
1: He's credited for saving the company? He sat and looked at the camera?
0: Yeah. Now, there's some other ones on here, but I don't even recognize their name. So if I don't know the dogs, then I'm not putting them on the top 10.
1: I do feel bad when they do, like, the world's ugliest dog competition. They do that every year. I mean, they're not asking for that. And those owners are making them uglier just so they can win the contest, right? Like, they don't.
0: Yeah.
1: That don't feel right to me either.
0: Yeah. Well, I'm just saying, you didn't name me 10 other dogs that were better than Peter.
1: I could go through the dogs that I've never met before and they would rank ahead of Peter. What has he done for society?
0: He has entertained everybody and brought joy to the world.
1: Entertained nobody but Kirk Herbstreit on his bus so he could travel to all his games. That's the only public service he's doing. I mean, Lassie was telling us where the boy was in the well.
0: Yeah.
1: Peter's sitting on his laurels selling merch. Give me a break.
0: Look, if
1: 2026.
0: If NIL existed in Lassie's day, you know Lassie would be cashing in. You know he would be. He or she. Was Lassie a boy or a girl? I don't even know.
1: NIL for dogs is a great thought, Shannon. Yeah. I mean, a Goose Givens couldn't get a meal around town in Lexington. Peter's selling $75 hoodies. It's just a different time.
0: Peter's eating like steak out of a gold dish.
1: Yeah. Yeah. Well, there you go.
0: If you want to add some famous dogs to the power rankings, 859-280-2887.
1: Please do. I need some more dogs so we can kick Peter out of the top 10. Will Stein had his press conference yesterday. Some strong words about the upcoming Alabama game. I've got some other random topics as well that we'll get to today on this Wednesday edition of the KSR Pre-Show. It's Billy Rutledge and Shannon the Dude. We'll be right back.
2: It's Shannon the Dude. And to talk to me and Billy, give us a call on the Clark's Pup and Shop phone line at 859-280-2287.
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2: 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Nasty dogs.
3: All right, I love my job. It stays like this, where we're power ranking the best dogs.
4: Yes.
3: On sports radio. We're getting a ton of responses here, so we'll try to give you as many as we can. Scooby-Doo seems to be an omission from us. If we're going to include Snoopy, we got to put Scooby, right?
5: I mean, really, Snoopy shouldn't be included because he's not a real dog, but I guess if we're going to do Snoopy, we got to include Scooby.
3: Benji is another one.
5: Benji,
3: a couple of movies, including one about himself, I believe.
5: Okay.
3: Rin Tin Tin are saying he was a war hero, so people definitely put him in the top.
5: I think Peter 10. Was too, though.
3: No, Peter's not a war hero. But don't get me on a dog movie, whether it be like All Dogs Go to Heaven or Marley and Me.
5: Yeah.
3: I mean, we talked about Old Yeller and, of course, Lassie, but the Waterworks, my goodness.
5: How about the song Atomic Dog and me talking about how much Tom Leach loves Atomic Dog? People don't know this about Tom Leach. He's got some funk in him. He likes some Atomic Dog, George Clinton. He likes the Parliament Funkadelic, Give Up the Funk, Tear the Roof Off the Sucker. You know what I'm talking about?
3: Well, you say that, and he asked me, last year, we'd go to break for a coach's show, like at the end of the show, and he asked me to play some funky music back then, too.
5: Yeah,
3: so, I've shared that with Tom over the years. And by the way, congrats on his 30th season Kentucky football. Isn't that incredible?
5: I think, as he described it, it was his 30th season, but not his 30th year. So he should get another cake next year for his 30th year.
3: I'm fine with that.
5: How about that?
3: The more cake, the better. Right?
5: Or did I get that back? 30 years, 30 seasons? Yeah. Okay, 30th season. Next year will be his 30th year.
3: Well, remember, he did football before he did basketball. So when we say 30, it's not all for basketball. It is mainly for football. And I heard him with Tim Couch this morning getting me fired up for the Alabama game this weekend.
5: That's right. Yep. Tim said he would be one of the first people out there tearing down the goalpost if they beat Alabama on Saturday.
3: You know, he could probably do it himself with the biceps he's got going on right now, right?
5: His arms are bigger now than they ever were in his playing days. As a matter of fact, though, I think when he was with the Browns, his arms got so big that kind of messed up his motion, you know what I mean? Like his flexibility and his ability to be able to his throwing motion was kind of thrown off because he was so bulked up when he was injured.
3: You know, they say that about golf, too, is you don't want to get too beefed up or you're not going to be able to rotate and swing in the best way possible.
5: Like
3: and that's kind of, and that's kind of why, you don't see me with the biggest biceps, Shannon.
5: Dude.
3: It's better for my sport that I don't.
5: I got to tell you, yesterday I started a new program. Do you know who Sean T is?
3: No. Sean T or Sean T?
5: No, Sean T.
3: Okay, no.
5: He's like this.
3: Who's that?
5: Well, he's a trainer, and he's a badass. Like, he is tough. And, I do these workouts on body, the beach body thing. But I just started a thing with Sean T, and I don't know. I've only gone through the sample workout, Billy. I don't know if I'm going to make it past the first workout, let alone the entire program. So,
3: You do the thing where you don't take a break. Like, if I go lift weights, it's like an hour, 50 minutes long, but I'm like looking at my phone. I can take a breath. You know, the videos you've been doing is like straight 30 minutes.
5: Well, no, this one you take a break, but it's just like brutal, the stuff that they have you do. But you know, Billy, I'm still waiting for you to come work out with me. You told me you would. I know your workouts and my workout's a little bit different, so I want to see if you can hang.
3: I ran another mile yesterday down to 8:47.
5: Oh, he's getting better.
3: 8:47, baby. And I couldn't do much more after that.
5: Media madness is coming up. Well, here's the offense for KSR. You and Mario, But both of you guys can just outrun everybody else.
3: That's right. Yeah.
5: So you play defense, then you outrun the rest of the guys down the court. We just throw a Hail Mary to you, and you got a layup on the other end. I think that's how we win.
3: I think we just have somebody sit under the goal. We'll play defense with four.
5: Oh.
3: Maybe me and Mario do a little half-court trap.
5: A little cherry picking.
3: I think so. I think we just put somebody down underneath the rim, and we just Hail Mary it up to them when they need to score. So that's coming up, I think, a week from tomorrow.
5: Louder than life, day one.
3: Thursday the 17th. Couple more, because we got to go to break here soon, then we'll take some calls on the other side. Pluto and Goofy, if you are including dogs, fictional dogs.
5: Yeah.
3: Clifford, the big red dog, is getting a lot of nominations.
5: So I may have to take out the fictional dogs.
3: How about Beethoven?
5: Yeah,
3: I feel like Beethoven's from a movie. What movie is Beethoven from?
5: I think it's Beethoven.
3: Well, that'd explain it right there. Or Baxter from Anchorman.
5: Oh, yeah. He punted Baxter.
3: Poor
5: Baxter. And,
3: hey, he did more than Peter ever did.
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7: Greg Stottlemyre is not behind the microphone on the radio for Eastern Kentucky University football broadcast this fall, and he won't be there for basketball this winter. For the first time since 1979, he's been the broadcaster for EKU sports and those two sports for the past 47 seasons up until this year. So, over all that time, I wondered what games may have stood out. So I asked him.
9: Is there any one game, whether it be football or basketball, and not necessarily a championship game, but just a game that stands out that you like, I'll always remember that game?
10: Yeah, and it's the one that TBS broadcast back when Craig Sager was the sidelines reporter. You know, they were just starting TBS, the Ted Turner conglomerate, and they brought lights in to Hanger Field. I think it was a Thursday night, may have been a Saturday night. It was EKU against Murray State, and it was Tuck Woolham, the quarterback, to Steve Bird, and they converted on 3 fourth downs, and EKU won the game at the very end. It was packed house. That one is always kind of like the magical football game, even though it wasn't the national championship game. But that 82 team went on to win, you know, the undefeated national championship, beat Delaware. So I think that's the one. And in basketball, I would have to go to the game that Travis Ford and the Colonels won to get to the NCAA tournament 2005 and stop that 25-year dry spell.
7: I found it interesting that with 47 years of broadcasting, he was able to pinpoint one game in football and one game in basketball that stood out over all the others. How does he compare to other longtime broadcasters who've covered teams on the college level here in Kentucky? Tomorrow, we'll look at that. Gary Fogle, Kentucky Sports Memories.
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0: Wednesday edition of the show. We're ranking dogs. We're getting water out of my ear. And we're getting ready for the NFL season that starts tonight. And you can bet on the Patriots or the Seahawks on DraftKings, dude.
1: Who do you got? Let's just go ahead and do it right now before we get into the read of it.
0: Seahawks
1: are the 3-point favorite at home.
0: Yeah, I'm going to go Seahawks. Defending Super Bowl champs. I think New England's in for a little bit of a rough year with a much tougher schedule. And after the offseason they had, I would expect for them to come out maybe a little flat, Shannon. 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
1: Seahawks, man, seem to have one of the best home field advantages. 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
0: A couple movie dogs before we move on here. Pete the Pup from Little Rascals. Frank from Men in Black.
1: No.
0: And The Beast from The Sandlot.
1: The Beast is a good one. I don't know I'm putting The Beast in the top 10, though.
0: But Frank talks in Men in Black. It's maybe one of the best parts of the movie outside Will Smith.
1: No. Well, the dog in Road Trip also talks, but that's because the old man smoked the weed and the dog starts...
0: Well, that's a different movie.
1: Wanting
0: that's
1: some right. blueberry muffins.
0: Will Stein at his press conference yesterday. By the way, the Will Stein show is tonight at 6 p.m. I'll be running that tonight. But Will Stein at his press conference yesterday said, "We have to make this the loudest game in the history of Kentucky football." Talking on the Alabama game coming up this Saturday. Dude, I love that. He wants 65,000 people there for warmups to rattle Bama before the game. Do you think that'll happen?
1: Yeah, I believe in our fan base. I know that tailgate's obviously a popular thing. Everybody wants to hang out in the parking lot. But, yeah, get in there early. When your coach asks you to get in there early and do your part. I think it's going to be loud. I think that, you look at all these different colleges. We just mentioned Seattle's home field advantage.
0: Right.
1: And
0: right.
1: you think about all the other great home field advantages in the SEC. Texas A&M's always tough. Mississippi State with their stupid cowbells. But Kentucky has a chance here to make themselves loud and be one of those tough road environments in the SEC. So this is your opportunity. If you're planning on going there, get there early and be loud.
0: Wants people to have to take off work Monday because they can't talk. That's how loud it needs to be versus Alabama. Now, that's a lot of screaming if that's the case. I've definitely come home from a game with the voice a little hoarse, right? I mean, when you do your part, you can definitely lose your voice. So hopefully everybody does theirs. Or they bring in a big blue kazoo or a legal sound maker like other SEC teams are grandfathered in. So.
1: Yeah, there's some stadiums where it just feels like it's loud constantly. Then there's other stadiums where it gets loud at moments. Like, give me something to cheer about, I'll get loud. Do you feel like our fan base has sort of been like that over the years? Like, we're going to sit here, we're going to be quiet until we get a big play, then all of a sudden we're going to be loud. But then there's other stadiums where it's just rocking constantly, it feels
0: like. Yeah, probably. Yeah. Like, you go to some of these other stadiums, they have these light shows, and Kentucky has done a lot to advance that, and also had a new intro that I saw looked pretty cool, but... maybe not quite at the level of some other SEC schools. Kentucky also released the football version of The Journey that we see the basketball UK Sports Network or video team release. This was called Uncut, UNKUT, Youngstown State. It's a 9-minute video. It's a good watch. But at least Kentucky isn't charging fans $20 a month for these videos like the University of Georgia is doing, Shannon. I hate passing on the buck to the fans in the stands for NIL. You know what I mean?
1: Yeah.
0: Like when Mark Stoops said pony up to get better players to be able to compete in SEC games, I think that rubbed a lot of people the wrong way. Because honestly, in my opinion, you know, you should be trying to get Coca-Cola to pony up or these mega corporations that want to advertise with you, not the average fan. Getting $20 a month for the journey videos for Georgia, like that's just a way to turn away a generation of fans. If you ask me, wouldn't you, would you agree with that?
1: Yeah, I mean, I don't think there's anybody that, I mean, there may be a few people that are going to pay for that, but why would you? Just to see the highlights of the game that you just watched?
0: I've already watched. Billy, I can go on YouTube and watch it.
1: Exactly. I can go on YouTube right now, pull up any game, and get the highlights there. So, I mean, if you're paying for it, you're just an idiot at this point.
0: An idiot.
1: I mean, if you want things to go away, don't support it. Right? Yeah. Like, don't support it, and they're going to stop doing it.
0: But that's something that maybe I've watched every year, and I love the work that the Georgia Video Room do. No, I'm not going to, and that's a shame. And unfortunately, that's the way that a lot of these companies are moving towards, is I've got to make money anywhere so we can help supply these athletic budgets.
1: So if this is something that's only being put together for pay and nobody pays for it, then eventually they're just going to offer it for free.
0: Yeah, well, right. Hopefully that's reversed soon. But there are a lot of crazy dog fans. You know they're crazy because you can walk around Athens or even just in the state and people will start barking
1: at
0: you.
1: I've heard that. I've never been barked at by a Georgia. But then again, I've never been to a Georgia football game, so maybe that's why.
0: Yeah, we can't get you credentialed. We'd have to get you a ticket.
1: I've been in Georgia, but, you know, I guess maybe not come across any crazy Georgia fans willing to bark at me.
0: Yeah, can we take it easy?
1: What do you do? Like, what is the protocol?
0: Don't bark at me.
1: When you get barked, we're talking a lot about dogs today. When you barked at by a Georgia fan, do you bark back? Do you meow at them? Do you hiss at them? What do you do?
0: I carry a squirt bottle, and I just kind of give it a couple squirts. Oh. Yeah, squirt, squirt.
1: You're supposed to do that to a cat, right? To make it get off the table, squirt it with
0: Cat or a dog, maybe. I'd like to... You know, do that to Peter maybe once or twice. But
1: why do you want to squirt Peter with a water gun?
0: Because he's getting too big for his britches, Shannon.
1: Well,
0: Kurt.
1: So are you.
0: Well, that's my shtick.
1: We need to squirt you with a water gun.
0: Yeah, well, you'll have your chance on Friday when we have the remote with Country Boy as we get ready for the Alabama game. That'll be at the Georgetown Tap Room. That will be a lot of fun.
1: Looking forward to that. Always a lot of fun there. So we'll have a couple of Shannon the Dude's Brews while we're there.
0: Maybe after the 9 a.m. show. Yes, you're exactly right.
1: Yep.
0: Let's take some calls, dude. 859-280-2287. Who's up first?
1: Peanut.
0: Hey, what's up, Peanut?
2: Hey, guys. How you doing?
0: Good, Peanut. How are you?
2: I'm good. I got a couple of dogs. I can barely hear you when I'm on hold. Using the mower, but I said Scooby-Doo and Spud McKenzie.
1: Spud McKenzie.
0: That's a new one for us. Yeah.
2: And then I got two Basset Hounds. You got to have Flash from the Duke Boys on there.
1: Yeah. I don't know if I'm putting them in my top 10, but I did like that show back in the day. Roscoe Pico Train had his Basset Hound.
2: There's another one. Another Basset Hound. Y'all probably don't even know. It's a Bargetown thing. It's from the Stephen Foster Old Dog Trey.
1: I don't know that one.
0: No. No,
1: yeah.
0: But I love Basset Hounds. They're just funny looking dogs, Peanut.
1: They're always sad looking.
0: They are.
1: Yeah,
2: but enough about the dogs. Go Cats.
1: All right. Thanks, Peanut. Appreciate
0: That's right. All this dog talk, but we know where our bread's buttered. We'll be rooting for the Cats against the Elephants on Saturday. Matt Dog is up next. What's up, Matt Dog?
3: Yes, let's add Wonder Dog to that top 10 list. And Peter is just a flash in the pan. Kind of like Milli Vanilli back in the day.
1: Oh.
0: He's a one-hit wonder.
1: Well, he's not lip-syncing, though.
0: Yeah, he's not.
3: There you go.
1: All right, Matt Dog. Is that it?
3: All right, thank you.
1: Appreciate it. All right.
0: Okay. And
1: people do not like Peter the dog. I don't know why. It's just the dog. He didn't choose all this fame. It found him.
0: Yeah, no. The anger should be directed at Kirk.
1: Yeah.
0: You know, it's the story has taken hold, and now it's Peter that's getting all the flack.
1: I mean, this dog, what if it lives to be like 20? We're going to have 20 more years of Peter the dog.
0: No, I can't do 20 more years of Peter the dog. Shannon, LSU football added two players to the school's roster yesterday, which will complete it at 105. This will lock LSU's roster for the rest of the year, which will eliminate the program's ability to add Daquan Wright and Xavier Harris, who they just went to court over to battle to get them eligible. They will not be on the LSU roster. Do you think that's the right move?
1: Yes, they shouldn't be on the roster. It turns out, though, that Lane Kiffin found out who his daddy is. Greg Sankey, Sankey says, you know what, we're going to throw you out of the league. And Kiffin was not willing to go that far. So,
0: I think this was them playing it safe, don't you?
1: Yep.
0: Yeah. Yep. In case there was any retribution down the road, let's just not even take a chance.
1: Do you think, though, they would actually throw them out of the league? I have a hard time believing they would actually throw the entire program out of the league because of what a football program did.
0: A founding member of the SEC, too, probably valued more than anybody that you can bring in besides maybe Notre Dame.
1: Yep.
0: Yeah, I feel like that maybe you're playing poker a little bit, right? And you've got to bet and see what the other person does. But Sam Levitt was somebody that was recruited to come here at Kentucky, number one quarterback in the portal. Looked like Kentucky had a good shot to get him before they shifted to Kenny Minchie, but that's because Lane Kiffin and LSU picked up Sam Levitt. And while I was watching the LSU game versus Clemson the other day, a graphic flashed up that said Sam Levitt's readiness routine. It's what Sam does to get ready for game day, Shannon. And I want to know if you incorporate any of this before you have the KSR pre-show each morning. Are you ready?
1: Yeah, probably not, but let's hear it.
0: Okay, Sam Levitt's readiness routine includes 9.5 to 10 hours of sleep that can include naps before the game.
1: Mm-mm, no.
0: How many hours of sleep is dude getting?
1: 5.5 to 6.5, I would say.
0: That's a little low.
1: Yeah.
0: We got to bump that up.
1: So I'll say 6 on average.
0: Do you put your blue light glasses on 1 hour before bed?
1: I don't even know what the blue light glasses.
0: You don't know what blue light glasses are?
1: No, what is this? Is this like a theramask? What is this?
0: Which I haven't gotten, by the way.
1: No, you're not getting it. I'm not spending $700 for your wedding gift on a theramask.
0: If you're looking at your phone before bed, if you have blue light glasses on, it's supposed to help your eyes.
1: Okay. All right. No,
0: so it doesn't sound like you're out.
1: So, no. I'm 0 for 2.
0: Phone down at 8 p.m.
1: No.
0: An FRC routine, which I had to look up. FRC routine focuses on controlled joint mobility, strength, and body control through different exercises.
1: Okay. Well, I maybe do that unintentionally. Oh, yeah. I didn't even know I was doing it, but yeah. I work out, so we'll count that as one.
0: Do you use systemic energy or relaxation bands before the pre-show each morning?
1: No. Usually just a cup of coffee.
0: Do you only eat organic food from a private chef?
1: No. No.
0: No microplastics. Only eats and drinks out of glass.
1: Let's see. Only eats and drinks. I think I might do that one. No, sometimes I have a paper plate. Don't want to do the dishes. Get the paper plate out at home. You do that? I do that. Yeah.
0: Okay. Yeah. Do you drink any concentrated seawater and magnesium before the pre-show each morning?
1: No. Why would you drink seawater? Isn't it
0: salty?
1: And
0: have you done any genetic testing blood work to optimize your cortisol and stress levels?
1: No. No.
0: This is the kind of readiness routine that you need, Shannon.
1: I'm not ready.
0: Not only do you have the Kentucky Skin Cancer Center's beauty products that we've been using.
1: Oh, I have been doing that now.
0: You have.
1: They wrote down the skincare routine. I've been doing it every morning and every night.
0: Somebody in our office was like, "You're not going to use those. Will you give me some of them?"
1: Oh, no, no, no.
0: I've been using them.
1: I'm using them. I want to see if it makes a real difference in like a year. Like when I come back next time, they're going to be like, "Hey, I can tell you've been using your skincare products." Look, they gave us a whole basket, and that stuff is not cheap.
0: That
1: might be like close to $200 worth of stuff. It may be more than that. I don't know.
0: Yeah, it's more than that.
1: You think it's more than that?
0: For sure.
1: Well, regardless, if they're going to give it to us, I'm going to use it.
0: Well,
1: I know I got a face for radio, but we're going to see what happens here. Maybe I'll have a face for TV when I'm finished with it.
0: This will be quite the experiment.
1: That's right.
0: Until the next time that we go to the Kentucky Skin Cancer Center.
1: Be a swan.
0: Well, I'll get you some blue light glasses. You can work that into your routine, Shannon. Okay. And maybe, you can save your eyes. I know your hearing's going a little bit.
1: It is. Yeah.
0: And mine is, too. Only using one ear this morning with water still in my left ear.
1: Oh, we had a suggestion here. Let's see. It's from John. He says, tell Billy to pour a capful of Everclear in his ear. It will dry up the water. You'll probably get drunk off of it, not be able to do the rest of the show and start throwing up on the carpet like Mario.
0: I've sworn off Everclear since I was in my Mario days.
1: The drink or the band? Because the band is cool.
0: No, the drink.
1: We opened up our Everclear last year. You might have heard about that.
0: I left as soon as they started, even though I'm more out on the drink. Somebody said use an ear candle. I have no idea what that is.
1: I've never used one, but I'm aware they exist. I think you put a little candle in there. You just stick one ear, one end in your ear, and then you light the candle, and it filters it out somehow.
0: Well, if my ear is still clogged up by tomorrow's show, then we're going to have to figure out some real solutions.
1: I'll be with you tomorrow. Maybe I can bring some stuff, and we could try to unclog your ear.
0: Please. I would love that. Just bring a plunger or something. I don't know what we're going to do at this point.
1: We're going to lay you on the ground and plunge it out of your ear.
0: Yeah, it'd be good content. It would. All right, we'll take a break. 859-280-2287. We'll take a couple calls, and we'll hand this thing off to KSR here on this Wednesday edition of the KSR Pre-Show.
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0: Welcome back. KSR pre-show, Billy and the Dude. Kentucky, Alabama this weekend, but we got a lot more things to talk about before then. What were you saying, Shannon?
1: Well, there's some more dog suggestions. Comment from Full House. Yeah, but that's not my top 10.
0: Like, we're doing that's top, your show, though.
1: Yeah. I mean, maybe we're doing a top 25. I'm doing the top 10 power ranking famous dogs. Comet from Full House is not in there. But I'll tell you another dog that's getting a lot of votes.
0: Who's that?
1: And that's Al Bundy's dog from Married with Children, Buck Bundy. I didn't know that somebody just called and hung up. And just Frogtown Greg goes, I just want to tell you, Buck from Married with Children. That, I guess, Buck Bundy is his vote. So several people have said that dog. It's still not in my top 10.
0: Well, we've got a ton of responses, so thank you for everybody interacting this morning. If you want to keep doing that, 502-265-6656. I'm going to throw one more out there. It's not a real dog, but we've done non-real dogs so far. Courage the Cowardly Dog. Very niche.
1: Never heard of her.
0: Yeah, and neither is Mario, who's in studio. But if you have, maybe one of the greatest cartoons on Cartoon Network back in the day. Let's quickly get to John before the show's over. John, what do you got today?
1: Oh, here. There you go. Go ahead. Try again, John.
0: Yeah. John?
2: Oh, hello?
1: Yeah.
0: Hey, we got you.
2: Hey, so I was going to see, where would you guys rank the hot dog?
1: The hot dog? Well, I don't think that counts. We're talking about, that's just a piece of meat.
0: Love hot dogs, but not today.
1: Yeah.
2: We're all just a piece of meat anyway.
1: It's true, especially Billy. It's just a big piece of meat.
0: What does that mean, especially Billy?
1: I don't know.
0: Do you get on LinkedIn often, Shannon?
1: Nope. I think I have one, but I haven't been on it in years.
0: Well, if you did get on it in the last week, you could apply for Snoop Dogg's newest job as an ice cream taster
1: with his ice cream brand,
0: Dr. Bombay. They're hiring an international ice cream taster. It's a three-month gig that will pay $30,000. Your mission? Taste, travel, and discover, and report back to Snoop.
1: Wow.
0: Over 200,000 applicants in 133 countries in the last week trying to apply for the ice cream taster
1: job. You say travel, where do I have to travel to? Can't they just send the ice cream to me?
0: I think you got
1: to
0: meet the ice cream. You got to find the brand, like the next flavor for Snoop Dogg to bring to his brand.
1: Oh, okay. So I got to travel the world, try other people's ice cream, get ideas from them, basically rip them off,
0: correct,
1: and then hand it over to Snoop Dogg so he can brand it as his and make millions and millions of dollars.
0: That's capitalism you.
1: Yeah. Well, I'm sure he would want some sort of weed infused ice cream, you know, some THC ice cream.
0: THC ice cream, cornbread hemp, are you listening?
1: We could workshop this. I'm just saying. You know, put a little, I don't know, CBD oil in your ice cream and throw in some
0: end
1: THC.
0: End of the day, you're winding down. Oh. Why not?
1: Throw, I mean, it would go hand in hand, right? Because usually THC then leads to you wanting to eat ice cream. Why not just do it all at once?
0: You remember he sold those grills, those smokeless fireplaces?
1: Yeah,
0: not grills, smokeless fireplaces.
1: That didn't go very far, did it? Do you know anybody that bought one of those?
0: No, I don't, but maybe somebody did out there. If you did, keep it away from your dog. Shannon, tell me about DraftKings.
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0: NFL tonight. Football is back. For Shannon the Dude, I'm Billy Rutledge. This has been the KSR pre-show. We'll talk to you tomorrow.
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7: With your weather flash for Whitley City, I'm Sarah Silver on Hay 98. 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Today, sunny with a high near 88. Tonight, mostly clear with a low around 71. Looking ahead to Thursday, a slight chance of rain showers, then a slight chance of thunderstorms. Mostly sunny with a high near 86. Currently, it's 78 and clear. I'm Sarah Silver with your weather flash.
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0: Wednesday, September the 9th. I am Matt Jones here in Bristol, Connecticut at the ESPN studios, where I'm happy to be with you. We got Ryan and Drew are in Lexington. Shannon's in Louisville. It is Ask Anything Wednesday. You call, you can ask anything you want. It can be about football. 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Call T.J., he'll make them pay. Guys, got up this morning, came in. This place is a buzz today with the NFL starting tonight. The hotel last night had, like, all your favorite NFL celebs. There was Randy Moss sitting in the hotel bar. There were all kinds of people everywhere, Drew, because NFL season starts this evening.
1: Yeah, on a Wednesday, it feels weird, but it's very exciting to finally have it here in front of us, and you're there. It's not the epicenter of the NFL, but I bet it's pretty close with everything going on at ESPN
0: all the
1: this
0: studio
1: week.
0: Studio shows are here, and then there's just a lot going on. They had, Ryan, yesterday at lunch, they had the Super Bowl trophy was here, the Vince Lombardi trophy. They brought it, and you could take a picture with it. Right here, and so everybody was lined up. I didn't get my picture with it, but as part of it, everyone that works here, and there's like over 1,000 people that work here, got a free baked potato.
2: I didn't see that one coming. Okay.
0: All right. No, that's what happened. They were everybody was like buzzing during the morning. They were like, "We get free lunch today. Free lunch today. It's Super Bowl day. Free lunch today." And Shannon, I'm excited.
2: The baked potato.
0: Yeah. Free lunch, and they brought in 1,000 baked potatoes.
3: Nothing else. No steak.
0: Well, I mean, no. There was you could put ground beef on it and chives and sour cream and cheese, so you could load the baked potato. Uh-huh. But that was, I mean, first of all, people love free food. I mean, I saw a lot of people you see on TV, like, elbowing each other for their baked potato. And so you could go, you get a baked potato, and then you walk over and you take a picture with the Vince Lombardi trophy. So I got my baked potato. I skipped the Vince Lombardi trophy. I felt like, you know what, it's just a trophy. But Shannon, lunch yesterday was a baked potato.
3: Well, that's interesting. I wonder if maybe today they'll just give you a salad. I don't know. It's interesting they just give you a potato.
0: Well, here's normally it's not free. I mean, they have a cafeteria, and it's a very nice cafeteria. I'm a huge fan of this cafeteria. There's a great cafeteria at the one in New York, too, at Disney.
3: Yeah.
0: But
3: I remember DraftKings had a cafeteria that was pretty good, too, right?
0: Yeah, that's true. Yeah. I mean, we don't get any of that stuff. But I will say, Drew, I think I thought when I heard free food, it's Super Bowl day at ESPN, because the Super Bowl was on ESPN for the first time ever. So it's a big thing they're celebrating all year. I thought, well, this is going to be quite exciting. And then it was a baked potato.
1: It just goes to show you, people like free stuff. Like, everybody has in their mind, it's ESPN, the people work there, it's their dream, blah, blah, blah.
0: Steak,
1: but
0: right?
1: they just lose their mind over a baked potato at lunch.
3: I love a good baked potato, though.
1: I mean, is this the trophy that was...
0: Go ahead.
1: Sorry, I was going to ask if it was the trophy that was confiscated in San Francisco, a real one, or was this a counterfeit they pulled off the streets? Because we've seen a replica.
0: It feels like they said it was real, but I don't know if it was. I don't know how I would know the difference. But I will say it was a good baked potato. I mean, I there's never a time that you think to yourself, Shannon, have you ever thought to yourself, I'd like to eat a baked potato tonight as my lunch or dinner? I don't think you think that very
3: only
0: often.
3: If you're having steak. You know, if I'm having steak, I go, okay, we got to have a baked potato to go along with it. Not just baked potato by itself, though.
0: But if you had said to me, I'm going to have a baked potato for lunch, I would have never thought that. I did. And I have to say, I was relatively pleased by it. So that's good. Today is my meeting with all the executives. They are going to give us a one-month diagnosis as to how the show goes. That happens right after this show is over. So a little nervous about that, Ryan. Don't know what they're going to say. You know, a lot of these people I've not even met, but they're going to do our one-month autopsy of Matt and Myron today.
3: Not dead.
0: Right?
3: Autopsy.
0: I guess that's true. It's not dead. Well, it might be. I don't know. You can tune in at 3:00 to see if it's dead. But Ryan, today I get my my diagnosis.
2: Come on, they got to be happy with what you guys are doing. You guys have kind of changed, give a little breath of fresh air to that lineup they got going on.
0: Well, there's a poster in here. I'm on a poster.
2: Wow.
0: Which is exciting. I'm on a poster. It's like
3: poster
0: right
3: boy.
0: Now, right between Rich Eisen and Freddie and Harry, there's a poster of me and Myron. So you
2: posted a group photo. Who is the dude in the hat?
0: That's Freddie Coleman. who's been at ESPN for many years. Yeah, so that's Freddie Coleman. The Golics were here. Rich Eisen didn't come, Drew. I guess he doesn't have to do the trust falls, but everybody else is here. And last night we had trivia. All the shows competed against each other. Every show went against each other. So we had a team that was all the bosses. Then it was the morning show, which is unsportsmanlike. The Golics, Rich Eisen, but although Rich Eisen wasn't there, us, Freddie and Hare, and we won. Matt and Myron, trivia champions at ESPN Radio.
2: Was there
0: I was
2: a rock,
0: way
2: scissors,
0: too
2: papers,
0: proud about that. I was way too proud about it. Way too proud. Because we tied. We tied with the Golics for first place. And we had to do paper, rock, scissors. And Myron beat Mike Golic Jr. 2 out of 3. And we won. Drew, it was maybe the proudest moment of my life.
1: So Myron carried the team, is what you're saying.
0: We did. Yeah. We had... the final question, we were tied, and we were up one, and we missed because they didn't listen to me, Shannon. It was the song, We Didn't Start the Fire, okay?
3: Yeah.
0: And they said, what's the first name they say in the lyrics of We Didn't Start the Fire? And I didn't know for sure, but I had a guess, and my guess was right, which was not what our team ended up answering. I got overruled. But do you know name said and We Didn't Start the Fire
3: I
0: is?
3: Don't know on this one.
2: No, I
3: know the song, heard it a million times, don't know the word, the name.
0: They said Rosenberg, and I said Harry Truman, and the answer is Harry Truman. Uh-huh. And I let the, and you know, my name's first in the show. I should have just gone with my answer, but I didn't, and we ended up tying, but then we won the tiebreaker. So I'm walking around with a strut in my step. I'm not going to lie.
3: The one you said you could have had the win.
0: We also could have won if they asked who sang Video Killed the Radio Star.
3: Which I know is the Buggles on that one.
0: Yeah, see, I didn't know that. I think we said the Bangles.
3: No, not the Bangles, the Buggles. Two different groups.
0: Yeah, well, but anyway, it's been fun. And tonight the NFL starts. But my focus, honestly, is Ryan on UK-Alabama on Saturday. I have thoroughly convinced myself we're winning Saturday. As a matter of fact, I walked into, there's a college football section of this building, and I walked in and I said, who's picking UK over Alabama? And everyone said no. And I said, well, you need to, because we are winning this game. 10.5-point underdog. Ryan, I'm building confidence. Am I being delusional and a homer, or is there something there?
2: No, you know, we've been talking about this game all summer. Week two, you're catching Alabama early where maybe they haven't figured things out. They've got a freshman young quarterback. So maybe you can, you know, force him into a couple turnovers, making a mistake. But I love what Will Stein said yesterday. He wants you to come and yell so loud you can't go to work on Monday because your voice is hoarse.
0: He said he wants it to be the loudest game in UK history. That's what he said. He said he wants you to come in where you cannot talk on Monday because you yelled so much. Yep.
2: I love it. But
0: I got tickets as a fan. That's how much I want to go. I want to be able, I don't want to have to follow the protocols of the media. I want to go in there and scream because I just want to be there in case it's a special moment. Drew, give me, what's the percentage chance I have a special moment Saturday, at least involving 100%. Football?
1: 100%. I started believing this in February. Haven't wavered. I'll be shocked if Alabama were to win this game.
0: You're going
1: to
0: be shocked.
1: This is Kentucky's game. I bet the money line, the moment it popped up on DraftKings. Also bet the points just in case. It's just everything is, the stars are aligning for the perfect UK football afternoon and night, and we cannot let it be disrupted. It's got to go down. Everything is too perfect heading towards it.
0: They announced Tim Couch and Craig East, which is what you were hoping, Ryan, would be the honorary captains.
2: Yeah, you know, the 97 game, Couch to East, that's one of the most famous plays in UK football history. How cool is it? These guys are going to be the honorary captains walking out there for the coin toss. I love it.
3: Couch says if they pull off the upset, he's going to be the first person pulling down the goalpost.
0: Oh, did he say that?
3: Which he maybe, with those big arms, could do it by himself at this point.
0: Oh, I mean, my gosh, he's so huge.
3: He's a massive human being.
0: Okay, so that's great. I would like, I stormed the field in 2007, still have a scar from it. And I sort of stormed the field when we beat Tennessee, which means I like meandered onto the field, Shannon, after everyone else had done their thing.
3: Yeah.
0: But I was down there early in 2007. I won a field. Is this a field storming game if we win?
1: Oh, yeah.
2: It was 97. You talk about you just feeling in 97 when Kentucky beat Alabama?
0: I said 07 Tennessee. 97 Alabama. Or no, I stormed the field against Louisville in 2007. Did I say Alabama?
2: Yeah.
0: I meant Louisville when Stevie got loose, right?
2: But to answer your question, I think this is a storm the field type of game. You beat Alabama in Will Stein's second game as a coach. As excited as this program is going to be, yes, you storm the field Saturday.
0: So, yeah, is everyone agree it's a yes, field storm?
3: Oh, yeah. Yeah, it's Bama at home. Yeah, you got to do it.
0: I mean, you got to
1: take the goalpost downtown.
0: You got a chance to get someone fired. Kalen DeBoer will be fired if not at the game. That will set him on the path, Drew, to be fired by the end of the season if you win this game.
1: Oh, yeah. I mean, he's been fine there, but at Alabama, you have to be awesome, and they're getting a little impatient with him. And if he were to lose in Lexington, it wouldn't be right away, but I think that'd start the conversations.
0: There's a guy on Twitter who just wrote me and said he thinks there are 52 tickets left to be sold in the whole thing. Daniel Scroggins, I don't know how he would know this, but he says there seem to be only 52 tickets away left. Is that so that would mean we would sell those 52. So, Ryan, that means we think it's going to be packed. Do we think there's going to be that special buzz? You know, we have special buzzes in the atmosphere for certain games. Do you think this will have one? It's in the daytime. If it was at night, I think the answer would definitely be yes. Will it be yes at 3:30?
2: Yes. And those 52 tickets may be gone by the end of this segment. Once people realize there's still tickets available, everybody's getting so excited about this game. There'll be an energy and a buzz those special games. This is going to be one of those special games if that happens.
0: Yeah, I think it is too. I'm looking forward to it. Now, Stein, it seemed to me, Drew, he was trying to be eager, maybe a little bit like, okay, guys, we need to step up the noise and environment. He wasn't like criticizing the environment on Saturday, but it almost was saying, hey, this has got to be a little better. Did you get that sense?
1: Yeah, I mean, he can't come out and call people out for leaving early when it was 90-something degrees. But at the same time, they played that whole second half mostly in front of empty bleachers. So I can understand him saying, all right, that was Youngstown. I know it was hot, but this time, no excuses. We need everybody to bring their fastball.
0: Well, this is the weekend that UK fandom is made of. You know, we're doing our show Friday at Country Boy in Georgetown. I think we may have a couple special guests that you all are going to want to see there. That is, in my opinion, the most fun show we do all year because I just think the environment there, everybody, like, by the second hour, Shannon has had a beer or two in during the course of it.
3: Yep.
0: It's in Georgetown. I hope is the weather going to be good, Ryan? Do we know Friday?
2: I think there's chance of rain off and on.
0: All right, so he didn't say that. So the weather's going to be good. And then you go into a Friday night with all those Tide fans in town. And then Saturday, the environment that will be in the city that day, I just think it's exactly – the days like Saturday are what UK sports are about. And if we win, it will be the thing that kicks off the Will Stein era in a real way. Like, we will start to feel the football vibe that we have really not felt in years. It will happen on Saturday. And I couldn't be more excited. 859-280-2287. 772-774-5254 is the text machine. We will take your calls. It is Ask Anything Wednesday. Slowly pumping ourselves up for the game on Saturday. This is KSR.
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8: There you go, I got it. Harry Truman, Doris Day, Joe DiMaggio. There was a time, Shannon, I knew all the words to this song. I don't think that's true anymore.
1: But the only words I know is we didn't start the fire.
8: And you know, JFK blown away. What more do I have to say? Right.
1: I listen to songs all the time and don't even pay attention to what the words really don't matter in a song
8: at all.
1: Sometimes mostly the chorus, but the
8: so verse, you would listen to Party in the USA, but not know there was a party in the USA.
1: Well, I would hear the chorus. Because
8: okay,
1: the verse stuff
8: the verses. Yeah.
1: No, it doesn't matter. Like, you could just be going do, and it would mean the same thing to me. The chorus is what matters.
8: Yeah. We would have won in regulation with this. One person writes, was Myron the worst player on your team? Yes, by far. He added nothing and spent most of the time talking to other people.
1: But he won paper, rock, scissors. I mean,
8: well, that's
1: that,
8: why we volunteered him. I thought, because paper, rock, scissors is sort of... Wouldn't you agree it's like the most mindless thing you can do, Drew, is just do a paper, rock, scissors?
9: Yeah, but that was his role. Every team needs a role player.
8: Every team needs a role player. That's
9: and he
8: right.
9: stepped up right when his number was called.
8: We've had this conversation before, but I got universally mocked, Ryan, for calling it paper, rock, scissors. Like Michelle Smallman and Mike Golic Jr. were laughing at me today on the radio because they said it was rock, paper, scissors.
1: I've always done paper, rock, scissors.
8: Me too. Is that a Southern thing?
10: Maybe it is. Maybe it's a Kentucky or Southern thing.
8: Do you say paper, rock, scissors, Ryan?
10: I think I say paper, rock, scissors.
8: Drew, what do you say?
9: Let me say it out loud. I'm playing rock, paper. No, I think I say rock. That felt natural. Rock, paper, scissors. Uh-huh.
8: Well, we say paper, rock, scissors. So maybe Drew's a Northerner.
1: Yankee.
10: You know, they say there's a cheat code. You read what your other guy just did, and you do a certain thing right after it.
8: What's the cheat code?
10: There's some sort of little cheat code.
1: It's not. You're not playing a program. You're playing
8: but
1: a.
8: What is the cheat code? I mean, you can't just say there's a cheat code. What's the cheat code?
10: I will have to look it up. But like, if somebody does paper, you're supposed to do a certain thing next.
8: You're supposed to do scissors if they do paper.
10: Like, if you both do paper. And there's a cheat code what you're supposed to do next.
8: How's there a cheat code? It's random.
10: I don't know.
1: And what if I know the cheat code? Then I'm going to do
8: it. And if I know the cheat code, then I'll cheat your cheat code.
1: Yeah. It doesn't work. That does not work.
8: I like that Ryan thinks there's a cheat code. Text machine. There's a cheat code.
10: There's a little formula.
1: It's like he's playing Contra on Nintendo. Left, down,
8: game
1: left,
8: genie.
1: A, B,
8: up,
1: select,
8: up,
1: start.
8: Down, down, left, left.

0: right at BABA start.
1: You get unlimited lives in paper, rock, scissors.
0: Stop it. There's a cheat code. One person writes, Matt, anytime you and Drew are this confident about something, it goes the opposite way. Give me Bama by 3 touchdowns. It's not confidence, Drew. It's like, well, yeah, I guess it is confidence, but it's not like arrogance. Like, I'm not guaranteeing we win. I'm just saying, I think we go into this game with a real shot at winning, and so I'm very excited about that.
2: Yeah, I'm confident. I'm 100% confident. If I had more money to bet on it, I'd do it. Yeah, I've been looking under the couch.
0: Why are you so confident?
2: Vibes.
0: Vibes.
2: It's time. I mean, we've beat them once since 1922. It's time for a second one. I mean, Will Stein has the formula right now. We still have a lot of unknowns. Even though their quarterback had a great week last week, he's never seen anything like a stripe out at Kroger Field.
0: He's not.
2: Probably can't even think of the concept as without he's looking question. Forward to Saturday. So he's going to be thrown off, and we'll have him in hell when he has the ball while Kentucky's offense is scoring at will.
0: $5 beers. But only at 2 different locations in the stadium, Shannon.
1: You got to want it. You got to want the value beer.
0: Yeah. I think they need to put them in more locations. If you're going to advertise $5 beer, you can't have to have a spelunker to help you find where they are.
2: It's like an Easter egg hunt.
1: Exactly.
0: Yeah. You can't do that. You need to have more. One person writes, Matt, we have a food truck in Morgan County called Spuddy's. They sell baked potatoes loaded with pulled pork, mac and cheese, and much more. Now that sounds awesome.
3: That sounds delicious. Perfect.
0: In Morgan County. That's Eastern Kentucky, right? And that's what's the town?
3: Is it Sandy Hook?
0: Actually, no, that's in that Elliott County. Is Sandy
3: I'm
0: Hook?
3: Not sure. It's over there in that area.
0: Well, I would like Spuddy's.
2: Morgan County is West Liberty.
0: West Liberty. Okay, of course.
2: We should have known that.
0: Yeah, we've been there. We should have known that. All right, who's up first?
1: Mike.
0: Mike, go ahead, Mike.
4: Hey, man, how you doing?
0: Good.
4: I was at the game Saturday, and it is exciting, but that's not the main reason that I'm calling. I used to call all the time to the point where Shannon would answer the phone, and he would – I must have been on your caller ID because he would say, "Hey, Mike, how you doing?" And then when we go on, but I want to give a shout out to my wife, who is a huge KSR fan. She just was diagnosed in February with ALS.
0: Oh, I'm sorry to hear that.
4: This is the first year that we've been seeing. She's told us for 28 years.
0: Wow.
4: And we're not going to be going back as a rule this year. We're watching on television.
0: Well, I'm sorry to hear that.
4: Go ahead, I'm sorry.
0: No, you go ahead, sir.
4: I was going to say, I used to tease her because she really likes Shannon and Billy, and she really watches that show. She watches you all or listens to you all religiously every morning. She may be listening to it. If she either listens to it live or if she gets tired, she'll listen to it later on in podcast. She just loves you guys.
0: What's her name?
4: Carol.
0: Well, Carol, first of all, Carol, thank you for being a fan. And I hope you enjoy the game wherever you guys end up watching it. And we will be praying for you. And you tell Carol, I'll tell Carol, thank you for listening to the show. And God bless you guys.
4: Thanks a lot, man.
0: Thank you.
4: I appreciate you.
0: Appreciate it, Mike. 859-280-2287. I'm sorry. That makes me sad. Doesn't get to
3: makes
0: go to the
3: very
0: game.
3: Sad.
0: But that's another reason we got to win. We're going to win
3: for Mike, Carol.
0: Winning Mike and Carol. Who's next?
1: Greg.
0: Greg, go ahead, Greg.
5: Hey, guys. I'm driving into the state of Alabama right now, about to meet with the state and with the city of Birmingham. So just wanted to call in and tell you how excited I am for the game.
0: Are you going to tell the state of Alabama and the state of Birmingham that we're going to beat them, or the city of Birmingham?
5: I'm thinking I'm going to do that.
0: So okay, let them know.
5: I don't know exactly what I'll say, but I will definitely have some fun talking about the game and talking a little trash. So yes, definitely.
0: And what was your question?
5: But here's my suggestion. I don't have a question today, but here's my suggestion. Sometime between now and the game, you need to bring on Roll Tide Willie into the show.
0: Yeah, I don't know who that is. Who is that?
5: You got to know who Roll Tide Willie is.
0: Well, I don't.
5: You got to know who he is.
0: Well, I don't. So who is he?
3: Never heard of him.
5: Look him up. Look him up on social media and bring him onto the show. It'll be well worth your while.
0: All right. Well, I appreciate the call. Okay. So Drew, you know who he is.
2: I do. I'm going to be looking for him Saturday. I don't know if I can get him on the show.
0: You see if you can get him on the show, Drew. All right. If he's that good, we'll have him on. All right. You look him up. You know who it is.
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0: Here's Matt Jones.
1: So this would have been, you could have gotten this one for us.
0: Yes, I would have had this one for you. Couldn't help you on the Billy Joel one, but this one I would have had.
1: Well, it's okay. They asked also, they would give you an order, Ryan, from a fast food restaurant, and you had to say what the fast food restaurant
0: Ryan
1: was.
0: Could have gotten that one, I feel like.
1: Ryan, I feel like you would have been helpful for that one.
2: Yeah, I couldn't have helped you in the music trivia, but I kind of might be able to help you on the fast food trivia.
1: Yeah, that was a good one. All right, so apparently there's a lot of food trucks, Drew, in Kentucky that do baked potatoes. One in Somerset. Apparently there's one in E-Town. A couple in Louisville. Do we have a Lexington baked potato truck?
2: I haven't seen it, but there may be one floating around somewhere.
1: Drew, I feel like you know that world. Do you have one of those?
3: I know the food truck world. I can't think of a potato one. I know a few places that do the big potatoes. McAllister's Deli, that's a chain, but they're big on those potatoes.
1: Somebody sent me the article, because Ryan said there was an article on how you always win on paper, rock, scissors.
2: Yes.
1: Let's see if you believe this. This is the article. Paper, rock, scissors is easier to win than you think. You have to use mind games. So when you start the round, ask your opponent what color their pants are. This confuses your opponent and distracts them from the game. Then when you confuse people, they are most likely to pick scissors. So you pick rock and you will win 80% of the time. I don't believe this, by the way.
2: Study show.
1: First of all, why would you look and ask somebody what color their pants are? Shannon, you're looking at them.
0: Right. Why is that confusing?
1: My pants are the color you see.
0: Khaki.
1: If you play three rounds and you lose round one, your opponent is likely to pick the thing that beat them in the next round. So if you're paper and he's rock, he is likely to choose paper, so you should choose scissors. You will win 90% of the time doing this. This seems completely made up, Drew.
3: Yeah, I'm trying to put myself in my brain when it's my turn or Ryan's brain. It's just the first thing that comes to my head. I don't know how you could try to predict what I'm doing when even I don't have a strategy.
0: That's true.
1: Did that sound like what you've read, Ryan?
2: Yeah, we can't argue against science. I mean, they've got facts back up there.
1: That doesn't reasons. Mean it's facts just because they wrote it down.
2: Sounds good.
1: I don't believe that. You know they have a world championship of paper, rock, scissors. Like it's in Vegas. And the winner
2: That's
1: gets
2: how I know
1: like
2: this. A, There's a,
1: the winner
2: a,
1: gets like $1 million. Your neighbor what? What is your
2: My neighbor would qualified in the local competition to go to Vegas for this no, national
1: your neighbor?
2: Competition.
1: Your neighbor, first of all, your neighbor didn't qualify for this.
2: Yes, she did.
1: Where
2: she did.
1: And where's the local competition?
2: It was at some bar here in town. I mean, this was like 15, 20 years ago.
3: It's because she knew the cheat code?
2: She's the one that told me about the cheat code.
1: Okay. So what was the cheat code?
2: Well, kind of what you just said. I couldn't remember what it was, but there were certain things that you follow.
1: Is this person still in your life?
2: No. No, they moved way long time ago.
1: Okay.
0: But, I mean, like, everybody would. If you were a professional, wouldn't everybody know the cheat code? And then how would the cheat code work if everybody knew the cheat code?
1: You have to out-cheat the cheat code, but then you have to out-cheat the out-cheat of the cheat code.
3: I would just set you up. If I know the cheat code, if I Googled it.
0: The person that wins the championship, is there like a dynasty? Like, is somebody actually really good? It's all just random, right? I mean, there's not like there's the Michael Jordan of paper, rock, scissors.
1: So did they pay for her to fly to Vegas to do the national championship?
2: Yeah, I can't remember who the sponsor was.
1: Who's paying people to go play paper, rock, scissors?
2: Yeah.
1: I feel like the sponsor was. You could just get someone off the street, Shannon, and they'd have as good a chance of winning.
0: That's what I'm asking. Like, how can you be good at paper? It's completely random. Like,
2: I may have her number still. I may try to call her during the break.
1: Why don't you call? Because I want to hear what the reasoning is. Because I don't believe it. I'm going to be skeptical. But you see if you can get in touch with her. Drew, they put out the uncut video. They're calling it uncut of Kentucky football behind the scenes for the week. And I watched it. It was like 10 minutes. It was entertaining. It was mostly seemed to be about how Will Stein prepares the team, what he said in the week leading up to it, what he said to his coaches, et cetera. Did you watch it, Drew?
3: I did.
1: What did you think of it?
3: I always love those cinematic recaps. I guess we're rebranding it this year, and they're just continuing to be awesome. This one I loved, especially the beginning when he's on the bus. And like, you can just tell there's not even much sound. He's not saying anything. You can tell there's some jitters, and he gets off and straightens his tie a little bit, and then it kind of starts picking up into game time. Yeah. It was just a fun behind-the-scenes follow, and the video team over there is so good at putting those together.
1: Yeah, they're really good at it. They've been good at it. The football team, the football folks, I feel like, got really good at this last year, and I think they do a good job. I thought it was interesting watching him, Ryan. You know, with Will Stein, we've had him on a few times, but I can't say that I felt like I really know him. And he seems to be much more of a positive reinforcement guy than maybe I would have thought. Like, there was no yelling or screaming. There was, and he focused on the positives of the game Saturday, not the negatives. He would basically, and I just always think it's interesting to see what strategy someone uses to motivate. And he's clearly, it seems to me at least, a positive reinforcement guy.
2: I think so. And then just watching those videos, it makes me wish I could have played for somebody like that. That's the kind of coach I think a lot of these players want to play for. And I think he's very good about motivating you, your locker room, the way you're supposed to do it.
1: I like that he said, when you walk down the catwalk, take off your headphones. Mm-hmm. These people paid a lot of money. Give them your attention.
2: Yeah, interact with them, dap them
1: up. Interact with them. I thought that was cool. I like to see people who sort of acknowledge that the relationship with fans is a two-way street. I think you're going to see more of this. You know, we focused in the NIL era about how much revenue people have to generate and how do you squeeze out revenue. But that's a two-way street, because if you don't give people the value for their experience, they'll stop paying that money. And if they stop paying that money, you're in trouble in terms of getting players, et cetera. So being able to sit there and think, okay, this is an experience I'm giving these people and I've got to make sure I live up to my end of the bargain. I think it's clear he recognizes that. And I just thought that was kind of a theme throughout the whole thing that was really positive. 859-280-2287. Before we go to the phones, do you, Shannon, know what Minecraft, do you play Minecraft?
0: I don't play it, but I know what it is. I'm aware of it.
1: So what is it? Because I mean, I know it's a game, but like, how does it work?
0: Oh, like I said, I've never played it, so I don't.
1: Drew, do you know how it works?
0: It's just blocky looking.
1: Do you you like build a city or
3: yeah,
1: something?
3: Yeah, you like build your own world.
0: Yeah.
3: Kind of like Lego would be a comparison.
1: What do you mean you
3: maybe?
1: Build your own world? Like what happens? You just
3: I
1: build
3: mean, you just have
1: blocks?
3: A blank canvas and yeah, just
0: you
3: build it up. I
0: build
3: mean, people
0: home.
3: Spend years doing it.
0: Yeah, you can build a home and make it however you want it.
1: And then
2: you build your little city.
0: But the graphics are terrible. I mean, it looks like something from Nintendo.
1: But you build a city, and then what?
0: Just run around in it. It's the most ridiculous thing. I have no idea why it's popular.
1: So Mike Tomlin, former Steelers coach, says he's been building his Minecraft city for 12 years.
2: Wow.
1: Wow. And he builds it a few hours every week, and he has a city that goes back 12 years, and he calls it Tomlinville.
2: Maybe it gives him a little peace of mind, a little relaxation. Just play this video game and build his little city.
1: So you're saying to me he's just putting blocks.
0: Yeah.
2: Yeah.
1: But it's online, right?
2: It's like a video game.
1: But
2: it's
1: you
2: like
1: don't
2: on your
1: do
2: Xbox
1: anything.
2: Or your PlayStation.
0: You don't really do anything. You just kind of run around and like look at it.
3: So you just sitting, do whatever you want in it.
1: But can you fight people or race people?
3: Yeah, if you want to fight people, that you can have races. Someone tries to knock over your block.
1: So you can just run up to somebody and, like, punch them.
0: Well, there's, like, animals involved, too. So you can go up and, like, punch a cow in the face. Like, why would you want to do that? I don't know, but you can. You can eat it. Yeah.
1: Is it weird to have 12 years of a Minecraft city?
0: Yes.
2: When you're a 50-year-old man doing it, maybe a little weird.
0: Yeah, I don't even understand.
1: Drew, you're a video game guy, at least were. Is that weird?
3: I definitely was shocked by Mike Tomlin, but you know, everybody needs their escape to turn their brain off from work and everything else. So I could see why he would enjoy playing Minecraft. I was shocked that he's played it for 12 years and he of all people is the one, but I won't call it weird.
0: It's so boring though.
2: I mean, Josiah loved it when he was like 10, 11, 12 years old.
1: So is it for children or adults?
0: Kids.
2: Kids. Yeah.
0: Yeah.
3: I don't know. So I think lots of people play it. I don't, but I'd say there's all ages.
1: So,
3: play yeah. it.
1: Like has it, does that mean he's playing with the graphics from 12 years ago?
0: I guess.
3: The graphics on it aren't great anyway.
0: That's what I'm saying. The graphics are terrible. Look, Google it real quick. I mean, it's like block
3: figures. It's like Legos.
0: Yeah.
1: So he's just like Lego world. Playing with Legos for 12 years.
3: Yes.
2: Video Legos.
3: While going 500 every season.
1: That's really odd.
0: It is.
1: Well, wasn't there a movie? Didn't it have like Jack Black or something? Oh, I'm looking at those are terrible graphics.
0: I mean, yeah, it looks like Nintendo to me. And I don't understand why it's popular.
1: Yeah. Well.
0: Yeah.
1: It's three-dimensional block building. Well, all right. Good for you, Mike.
3: It has sold. It is the best-selling game of all time with over 300 million copies sold.
1: God,
3: according to the internet search.
0: That's what I was telling you during the break. It's a stupid world we live in.
1: It really is. No wonder we're all going to die here in the next 50
0: that
1: years.
0: Alabama fan, I looked that guy up. What was his name again, the Bama fan?
1: Roll Tide Willie.
2: Roll Tide
0: and
2: Willie.
0: He's got 500,000 followers on Instagram, and the first video I see is him just picking up a football off of an office chair and throwing it in a field. And people are liking it and following it. I'm like, what? Well, what about that? What? I don't understand why.
1: Yeah. Well, again, back to what we said.
0: Stupid world.
1: Stupid world. Who's next?
0: Andy.
1: Andy. Go ahead, Andy.
4: I was looking forward to seeing y'all Friday morning at Country Boy for some morning beers. And
1: that's
4: since
1: what
4: it's
1: you
4: ask
1: need.
4: Anything.
1: Yeah.
4: I got a question for you, Matt. You read all kinds of different books, I know.
1: Yes.
4: And the reason I ask, there's a movie coming out October 2nd called Verity. Have you ever read the book? It's by Colleen Hoover.
1: I've never read a Colleen Hoover book. That's like a TikTok girl's book, usually.
4: It's an erotic psychological thriller. But your girl, Anne Hathaway, is going to be in it.
1: Are you into erotic psychological thrillers?
4: You better believe I am. I listened to that thing on audio and I was done with it in 8.5 hours. I went to the bathroom one time, came back in, laid down, and started listening.
3: We don't need to know.
0: Now we know where his hypotheticals come from.
1: All right. So you're, what's the name of this erotic psychological?
4: It's Verity by Colleen Hoover, and it's got Anne Hathaway.
1: I do like Anne Hathaway.
4: Comes out October 2nd.
1: Wait a minute, did you say Anne Hathaway? Hang on. Did you say Anne Hathaway and Dakota Johnson?
4: Yes, sir.
1: Oh, my goodness. Those are my two. They're in the same movie?
4: I mean, I think we need to have a watch party.
1: All right, I'm going to see this movie. Those are my two, Andy. How did you know that?
4: Well, I've heard you say Anne Hathaway before.
1: Well, Dakota Johnson, too. Well, there you go.
4: But I read this
1: What's
4: book.
1: Your question?
4: And shout
1: What's
4: out
1: your
4: Christina
1: question?
4: For the... That was the question. Shout out Christina for the book recommendation about a year ago. I read it, and then I've been waiting on this movie for like 6 months now.
1: All right. Well, I appreciate the call, Andy. I will go see it. I like those two. I didn't know that's what the call was going to be, but you never know with Andy. 859-280-2287. You didn't send me the ad, Shannon, so give me one.
0: Oh. I don't know if DraftKings is an easy one, right?
1: I can do DraftKings. Well, we'll do Monday night first, Wednesday night football.
0: Yeah, let's do that.
1: Seahawks and Patriots, bet $5. You get up to $200 bonus bets. Promo code is KSR. By the way, our KSR parlay went 3 of 4. Only one to miss was me because of Auburn. And if they had held on, if they had kept Baylor out of the end zone, Ryan, we would have hit our first one.
2: I thought we were going to get it. I thought we were going to get our first win.
1: We almost got it, but we got 3 of 4. But so we're going to get it this year. But let's go back to tonight, Seahawks, Patriots. Who you got, Drew?
3: At 3, I'm still going to go Pats. 3.5, I'm definitely Pats, but I still will take the Pats at 3.
1: I'm going to take the Pats as well. Ryan?
2: Seahawks at home. Defending Super Bowl champs, they're going to get it done. Seahawks.
1: Shannon?
0: Yeah, Seattle's got a great home field advantage. I'm going to go Seattle tonight.
1: I'm going to Pam with Drew. We're doing spread, Drew and I, right? We're not doing straight up. Am I correct?
3: Oh, yeah. If it was to win, I'll go Seattle. But
1: yeah, if
3: I think
1: it was to win,
3: for a close
1: I'd go
3: game.
1: Seahawks. But for spread, I'll go Patriots. We'll take a break. Be right back. It's KSR.
0: To talk to Matt Jones and the crew, call the Clark's Pup and Shop phone line at 859-280-2287 or 1-800-606-4263. 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
1: Radio. So you got the woman, the paper, rock, scissors woman on the phone?
0: No, not on the phone.
2: We're texting.
0: Yeah.
1: Will she come on and explain the secret?
2: I'm trying to get her to do it.
1: She's probably like, why did this man text me for the first time in 15 years?
2: Yeah.
1: It's to talk creepy. About paper, rock, scissors.
3: On the radio.
1: Mike Tomlin apparently would do Minecraft with his child as a bonding experience.
2: I can see that. Good little father.
3: There you go.
2: Father-child moment.
1: That's nice.
3: Nothing wrong with that.
1: Yeah. Shannon shouldn't make fun of that.
0: No, I didn't know. I thought he was doing it by himself.
2: Now the child's 24 years old.
1: I would not have assumed you liked Anne Hathaway and Dakota Johnson. Yeah, I would marry Dakota
0: Johnson. Oh, you would marry her. You don't even know her. You haven't even met her.
1: Because I think she's really funny. I've heard her on podcasts and stuff.
0: Yeah, but what if she's not funny behind the scenes?
1: But if she's funny on podcasts, she's going to be funny in life.
0: I think so.
1: Right. Well, she's obviously beautiful, but like you get to my age, you got to be able to talk to somebody.
0: You think comedians just go home after a set and they just make jokes with their wife? I mean,
1: I'm not asking her to make jokes, but she's got to be able to banter.
0: Yeah.
1: So I think she can banter. I mean, like, this is hypothetical. I don't think she's like waiting on
0: She could be
1: call.
0: Listening right now.
1: She could be.
0: Yeah.
3: Could have Don Johnson as a father-in-law?
1: Is that her? Oh, yeah, that's her dad. She's Melanie Griffith and Don Johnson.
2: Melanie Griffith and Don Johnson, yes.
1: Yeah. I'm a big fan. I listened to her on a couple podcasts. I think she's great. One person writes, Matt, with Alabama coming on Saturday, is this a chance for you to reunite with Paul Feinbaum? He'll be in town. I don't know if that's ever going to happen.
2: I feel like it makes me sad.
1: And me, it does me too. Like this would be, you know, he's going to be in Lexington. I'm contemplating doing Matt Myron from like right next to him. We'll see. We got to figure out if we can get the technology to work. But yeah, I mean, I'd like normally back in the day, he would bring me on that Friday.
2: Yes, he would.
1: But I haven't had him. He's not. I haven't talked to him in years, so I don't know.
3: Is it because you're on against each other?
1: Well, I mean, we both now work for the same company. Like we should, you know?
0: It sounds like you need a cow pow.
1: Well, he makes sense of it all.
0: Yeah,
1: right?
0: Exactly. Call him up.
1: I'd love to, but I kind of, you know, I think originally we made the SEC and ESPN mad. But now that can't be true because I have a show on ESPN. So now I kind of wonder if it's Paul himself that has, like, turned. Which would – so – but maybe that can fix it. I'd love to see – I'd love to talk to Paul Friday. Be nice. Has he ever been on this show?
2: No.
1: Have we ever had him on this show?
0: No.
2: Is the last time you talked to him at the SEC basketball tournament where I was with you and you had to call him over because he was, like, trying to ignore us?
1: But he was being awkward. Yeah. Remember? He was being awkward at that tournament.
2: He was.
1: So – maybe we'll see. Maybe we'll see what we can do. The guy that produces his show is in this building, so maybe I'll go talk to him. Who's up next?
0: Adam.
1: Adam, go ahead, Adam.
14: Hey, what's up, guys? First of all, prayers to Mike and his wife. That sounds tough, and just hope the Lord is with them. But second, talking about Alabama with Tim Couch and Craig East as the honorary captains, you got to have them walk out with Stein in that intro video. Like,
1: totally
14: Craig East holding the boom box.
1: You love it.
14: Tim Couch is just, you know, wearing an extra small shirt, ripping his muscles, and Alabama just forfeits the game.
1: I agree. Totally agree with you. That walkout video, which, you know, when I saw it on the uncut thing, it was better, Drew, than what I saw on the big screen. I don't know why. You think it was because the thing was wider or whatever, but like it looked a lot better on that than it did on the big screen. But regardless, have Couch and Yeast there. I'm with him. That's what you do on Saturday.
3: I like it too. One small tweak to the plan. I wouldn't have Couch in a small shirt. I would just go fully shirtless with Couch. just let him. No, rip the shirt off actually as they walk in to send a message to Bama as the last guy to do it.
1: How many men on earth are in better shape at 50 than they were at 20? Tim Couch is.
2: Tim Couch is by far. The dude is stacked right now.
1: I mean, like, if you haven't seen Tim Couch, well, you're going to see him Saturday, and you'll see what we're talking about. Who's next?
0: Let's go to Parker.
1: Parker got about a minute.
15: Hey, Matt, how you doing this morning?
1: Good.
15: I'm just calling in to tell you Kentucky's going to go in tomorrow. We're going to win a shutout, hammer the over. We're going to start off 2-0. But my question for you, Matt, is last week at the game, there were a lot of issues with the sound, and I could barely even hear it from where I was sitting. Do you think that'll be something that sticks this
1: weekend? I know they know about it, and I know they're trying to work on it. I'm told that, like, a complete fix is probably going to take a long time because they're going to have to redo the entire stadium. I think they're going to do it one day in the very near future. But I do think it'll be better Saturday. It was apparently a disaster in some places. I think you will see an improvement on Saturday. We're going to take a break. 859-280-2287. Come back. Hour 2.
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21: With your weather flash for Whitley City, I'm Sarah Silver on Hay 98. 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This afternoon, sunny with a high near 88. Perfect for enjoying outdoor activities. Tonight, mostly clear with a low around 71, leading to a pleasant evening ahead. Looking ahead to Thursday, a slight chance of rain showers, mostly sunny with a high near 86, and temperatures remaining comfortable throughout the day. Currently, it's 81 and clear. I'm Sarah Silver with your weather flash.
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0: Welcome back. Hour number two, Kentucky Sports Radio. It is Alabama Week. Friday, we are at Country Boy in Georgetown. I need to see all of you there. That is the show of the football season. The basketball show, usually at the SEC tournament, this is the football show. I hope I ever see everybody Friday at Country Boy. It will be a lot of fun. It's Ask Anything Wednesday. Text machine 772-774-5254. There's one or two open lines if you want to get in. One person writes, Matt, I know some people hate on you about politics. That's not me. But I do hate on you about saying paper, rock, scissors. It's rock, paper, scissors. Come on, man. I must be in the minority here.
1: Says who?
0: I don't know. But, like, they said that on Unsportsmanlike this morning. So
2: alphabetical is paper, rock, scissors. So maybe that should be the title.
0: Look at you.
3: The league that Ryan's friend won is officially called the USA Rock, Paper, Scissors League.
0: Yeah, but that league's unfair. Now, is she going to come on?
2: I've been texting with her husband. He gave me her number, so now I'm trying to reach her.
0: Okay. Are you trying? Have you sent her a message?
2: Yes. Yeah.
0: Okay. All right, she just hasn't responded yet?
2: Not responded. She may be working right now or something.
0: All right, one person says, Matt, I know why you like Dakota Johnson. It's 50 Shades of Grey. Don't lie. I've actually never seen those movies, Shannon.
1: Me neither. I don't know what happens in those movies.
0: Yeah, I mean, I know what happens, but I haven't seen them. I like her. She was on. She's in a movie I just saw recently. She was like a matchmaker, materialist, I think. But then, like, she was on a podcast with Amy Poehler, and I don't know. I think I like. She's got bangs.
3: Okay. Now we're getting somewhere.
1: Like a woman with bangs, huh?
3: Well, the internet tells me she lives in Austin, Texas. I'm starting to.
0: Oh, I didn't think she did. Oh, I bet she knows Josh.
2: I bet she might know you. Josh.
3: Yeah. Well, you're acting surprised that you didn't already know that info.
0: I did not know that, but go Cats. Blake Shelton won last night over Carlos Alcaraz at 3:30 in the morning.
2: Wow.
0: They finished the match at 3:30 in the morning. Huge upset for Blake Shelton. Now we're guaranteed an American in the finals because he plays Tiafo. Do you think, Drew, playing... Now you and I have been to this tournament. We've had late nights at this tournament. Do you think 3:30 in the morning is too late to finish? It was Eastern time, too. Is too late to finish a sporting event?
3: That's outrageous. I mean, for one, the people leaving there, you're getting on the subway at probably right at 4 a.m. to go home to go to bed and get right back up. But then... like, you're wanting people to watch this. We finally have an American that could win a Grand Slam, and no one's watching it because it's at 3:30 in the morning. So, yeah, it is ridiculous that it was going that late, or early,
0: Ryan,
3: rather.
0: Too late?
2: Way too late. If it ended at 3:30, what time did it start?
0: 11.
2: Well, it was supposed to start like at 8.
0: The Tiafo match went long, and then the women's match went long, so they didn't hit the court until 11.
3: And condensation.
2: That's a little ridiculous.
1: Blake Shelton had to finish his concert first.
0: Yeah, Blake Shelton. He had to sing Old Red.
1: And chew tobacco, chew tobacco, chew tobacco, spit.
0: And then he came. I like it, Shannon. Yeah. I think it's kind of cool that there's one event that doesn't follow the rules of time. They're like, we play when we play. That's what we do at the U.S. Open. There were a lot of people. I saw the clips still in the crowd. Do you think you would stay? I know you probably wouldn't stay for tennis, but pick the best sporting event, or maybe in your case, a concert. Would you stay till 3:30 a.m.?
1: Whew, man. It depends on what I had going on the next day. If I had nothing going on, yeah, it's possible. If it were like, let's say, Game 7 of the World Series, the Braves are playing, and it just goes to 30 innings, and it's 3:30 in the morning, yeah, I would stay.
0: I think there's something kind of fun, Ryan, about being there. It was the latest finishing match in the history of the U.S. Open, and it would be like I was there for that, and that was fun. And by the end, you're probably a little giddy, and they're kind of there's like a. I think it would probably be kind of cool, don't you?
2: I think it would probably be a very cool environment if that's your thing. Like Shannon used baseball.
0: If that's your thing, yeah,
2: yeah.
3: If it's not, you won't like it.
2: If we got Kentucky's playing in a basketball tournament, and the final game didn't tip off till midnight, we would probably all stick around to watch the game because we were made the effort to get there. Now I want to watch them play.
3: I just did this 2 years ago, the Southern Miss opener. We were in Kroger Field after midnight waiting for more football.
2: Yeah.
0: But what was the game, Ryan, many years ago? I think we played like Utah and it tipped off
3: Vegas
0: at like 1 in the morning or something. Yeah. Do you remember that?
2: Oh, I remember I had to do.
0: You did the post game show.
2: Uh huh. Yeah.
3: And it tipped off at 11 Vegas time, the game.
0: And you, the post game show, you were doing it like 3 a.m., right?
2: Yeah, it was like 3 to 4 in the morning. I remember exactly.
0: But you got calls.
2: Of course you get calls. Kentucky basketball. That's also the pregame show that one of the most famous lines ever happened during that pregame show.
0: What was that?
2: With Oscar. I can't say it on this air. I've told you before.
3: Oh, the prank call?
2: The prank call, yeah.
0: They got you good on that one. They did get you really good on that.
3: Well, how late was that Baylor game where the women went into overtime? It wasn't as late as Utah, but it was late.
0: It tipped off at like 11:30 Eastern, maybe. Remember, Cal was so mad about that. Because the Baylor women's game, they just kept going into overtime. It was like triple overtime. Yeah. Well, I think it would have been fun to be there. The world record, Shannon, for eating a Chipotle burrito was set.
1: Oh, really?
0: So you know what a full burrito
1: is? Yeah, I've had those several times.
0: 30.2 seconds.
1: No.
0: An entire burrito was eaten from Chipotle. What do you think about that?
1: It takes me a half an hour to eat one of those. Those things are massive. 30 seconds.
0: And it was a woman that did it.
1: I got to see this video. And a woman, wow, that's even more impressive.
0: Yeah, I don't know if that was, I don't know if it's like official, but she ate it in 30 seconds. I saw the story.
1: Did she taste it?
0: You could eat a burrito? I actually thought, honestly, Drew, I thought it would be quicker than that.
3: Yeah, I'm not impressed. I'm watching it now.
0: I'm not impressed either.
1: What?
3: 30 seconds?
1: A big stuffed burrito? It's like a pound.
3: I get it. I mean, I'm not saying I can do it, but I thought it would have been a lot faster.
0: I kind of thought it would be faster, too. I felt like that didn't seem all... I mean, I couldn't do it.
3: Actually, I'm watching the video now. I'm not even that impressed watching it.
0: Can I say something to you? So I have... In this studio is a camera where I can see the set of First Take, and they're at commercial break, and they're just zoomed in on Stephen A. Smith eating...
1: He's
0: scarfing down food.
1: Maybe he could win. Maybe he could break the record.
0: That's really funny because, like, this is like the camera, but it's just he's just scarfing food down.
3: Is it a burrito?
0: It looks like it might be a burrito bowl at this moment.
3: He's going for the record
0: during the commercial break. All right. Well, anyway, sorry, I got distracted. I didn't feel like 30 seconds was all that fast, but you know. There you go. And then finally, did you see this report about the guy who works for Anthropic, the AI company, Drew? Mm-hmm. He resigned last night, and he wrote a letter to the general public saying, I'm resigning because I'm very worried that within the next year or next 10 years, artificial intelligence will wipe out the human race. Basically said, no, I'm serious. This is not a joke. Go read this article. He basically said that everyone that works in AI knows that they're not going to have control over it and it can wipe out the human race. And he was like, no one is doing anything about it.
3: He said by the end of the decade, does he mean 2030? Because that's not
2: coming up, knocking on the
0: door. In a series of posts, he said, no company is acting responsibly. They are racing straight to self-improving superintelligence, and people underestimate the technology. These systems will be able to hack anything in any field overnight and acquire real power and resources. The people building the AI earnestly believe that it could kill all of humanity by the end of the decade. No other human activity in history has ever posed this level of danger.
2: If somebody says this at McDonald's, I'm not paying attention. But this guy makes you stand up and listen, I think, of somebody.
0: Then another guy, Evan Hubinger, this is what worries me, Shannon, who still works for the company. Mm-hmm. Okay, this guy quit. Evan Hubinger still works for the company, and he said while he disagrees with the chances, he does believe there's a 10% chance that this technology could wipe out all humans.
1: And we created it.
0: 10. This is a guy who still works for the company. And he's saying, he's basically like, this dude needs to calm down. It's only a 10% chance.
1: Only a 10% chance.
0: 10's pretty high.
1: Pretty high. Yeah, to wipe out humanity, yeah. How about a 0% chance? Is it too late, do you think, at this point to put the toothpaste back in the
0: Well, the employee that's resigning says basically like, we need to stop now because in a year or so it will be too much. But he said no one is stopping.
1: But in theory, we could control it and still reel it back in to be a manageable.
0: But can I ask you a question that I don't know the answer to? This is going to sound really stupid to the science people. Can't we just unplug it?
2: Yeah, yeah. There should be a way to stop it somehow.
0: No, I mean serious. Like, can't we just...
1: What's the internet?
0: I don't know what it is. When I say AI, I don't know really what that means.
1: It shut down the website.
0: We're going to sound so stupid one day when they play this back.
1: Then the website's going to recreate itself because
0: That's why I said I don't know if you can shut it down because if it's smart, maybe it turns itself back on.
2: Figures out a way to reinvent itself another way and turn it back on.
0: But I'll be honest with you. I'm terrified about this stuff. I genuinely think we are marching towards, if not the end of humanity, some extremely serious thing that we don't think about. And Drew, it's like it's not even talked about. People argue about things that are going to be irrelevant, and they skip over the most important issue of our generation.
3: Yeah, and it's moving so fast and just picking up speed. And as that guy on social media last night said, no parties involved want to slow down because they're all racing to be first.
2: Yeah.
3: So they're just taking the risk and taking on the danger because they, you know,
0: racing grief to be first
3: want to be the
0: to
3: one
0: us?
3: In control.
1: Yeah, I mean, yeah, what are we accomplishing?
3: But in their
1: here,
3: brains, they don't think that because they're thinking faster, faster, we got to be first, more, more, more. But they're not looking at it through the lens of, hey, what about humanity?
1: Somebody might want to tell them.
3: Yeah.
0: Well, I mean, if there's going to be nobody to buy their products if everyone is dead.
1: Well, the day it started taking people's jobs is when we should have stopped right there.
0: I understand there are people who this sounds ridiculous, and it would be like somebody going that they were against, you know, the internal combustible engine or whatever. But I am almost 100% anti a lot of the AI stuff, especially like the data center fight and all that. And maybe I'll be proven wrong, but if you tell me there's a 10% chance of the ending of humanity, Ryan, that's way too high. That percent chance should be none. The 10% is way too high. And this is a guy who works for the company now saying that.
2: So does it take a guy like this stepping up to maybe they will do something about it?
0: It's got to be the government. It has to be the government. The only way you're going to stop this, because Drew's right, these private companies, their goal is to make money. They are not going to police themselves. It has to be the government. But we have buffoons in the government. And so...
1: And they probably don't even understand it.
0: Of course they don't. I mean, these older people, they don't know. None of them know. Really, what's
1: so? How do you regulate what you don't understand?
0: I don't know. That's a great question. It's why I'm very pessimistic. I don't think they have a desire to regulate it. 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Look, the humanity may end, but you might as well be in good shape, Shannon, when it doesn't, right?
1: That's
0: go to
1: right.
0: court.com. 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Be right back. 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
6: It's the end of the world as we know it. 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
7: Welcome back, Techie Sports Radio. Everybody's riding with their science. One person says, Matt, there's no way to turn AI off. There's millions of different entry points and power sources. It would be like turning off the internet. Well, that's good.
8: That's comforting. Yeah.
9: It's scary, man.
7: Yeah. One person says, Matt, that's why the ultra rich are building super bunkers so that if humans are wiped out, they can live. But who would want to live like that? You know what I mean? Like, you want to live in a bunker and never get out? Who wants to do that?
8: Because if you go out, it's what, robots? What are we hiding from, robots?
7: I don't know.
10: Chaos in the streets.
7: One person says, Matt, Elon Musk says the key is to handle it correctly, and hopefully we will. Yeah, that's who I trust. I really want the fate of humanity to be in Elon Musk's hands. Like, that's the thing about all these people. They're so weird. You see them on TV, they're all weirdos, everyone involved. And they're the one... Okay, I got to get back. I'll get depressed. 859-280-2287. One person writes, Matt, Louisville, here's my Ask Anything question. Should I be worried about Louisville? Their schedule is easy, and they might not lose the rest of the year. Drew, that's true. They may not lose the rest of the year. Their schedule is insanely easy. They play SMU in 2 weeks, and otherwise they play no one until they get to us.
10: And heck, maybe if they don't rough a kicker, they have a huge win.
9: Yes.
10: Sunday, too. That first half, I was smiling like, oh, Louisville might stink. This quarterback doesn't look impressive. Then they scored 30-something points in the second half. So, yeah, they look good. SMU, what, 2 weeks away, that's the one ranked team on their schedule. So I'll be an SMU fan that day.
7: I still think their quarterback may stink. I mean, the guys were wide open when he – I mean, you know, maybe he's good. I'm not buying their quarterback completely, but their defense, I think, is pretty good. And, you know, they got talented guys. I'm just going to hope they find a way to blow a couple games every year that they're supposed to win. And, you know, it would be nice, though, if, Ryan, we come to that last game and they, you know, they have a chance to get to the playoffs and we were to beat them.
9: That's what we all hope for, you know, riding into that game and ruin their chances. But their quarterback, you know, he did look bad the first half. But, man, I thought he looked really, really good in the second half. They scored 32 points. Ole Miss scored 31 points. That was an entertaining second half, you'll see.
7: Yeah. I'm still going to say he stinks, Shannon. I'm not giving them credit.
10: It was weird seeing former Kentucky players for Louisville. Like, yeah. DJ Waller was big. But their starting centers.
7: DJ Waller gave the big penalty, though. But then their
10: centers, like Wibberly, who was here and was just fine. It's weird seeing them be a good team with a lot of names that didn't play here.
7: Yeah, that's true. I hope they stink. It was Ole Miss, though, and Ole Miss is supposed to be pretty good, so yes. We'll see. Who's next?
9: Their star running back got hurt.
8: Tanner.
7: Who, Ole Misses?
9: Yeah, that Trevor Lacy.
7: But that's
9: hurt.
7: Part of the thing, too. Maybe if he was healthy, they blow him out. Right. True. Because then the one guy who was dominating the game early, he went out too, right? The wide receiver. He scored like 2 touchdowns on him and then he was out. But go ahead.
11: Hey, guys. First time, long time.
7: Who up?
11: Hey, well, I listened to you guys talk about like Minecraft and AI. It's like a bunch of old men. It's been peak radio so far this morning.
7: Hang on just a second.

0: don't say like a bunch of old men. Minecraft is an old person's game. Now, AI will grant you we might have had an old person thing, but am I wrong?
1: No, absolutely not. That's some scary stuff. I was going to ask you, I had a different question, but since you guys started talking about AI, I had a question. In the post-AI apocalypse, in the Mad Max apocalypse, who's going to be the leader of the gang, and why is it Ryan Lemon?
0: Yeah, we're all dead. None of us are going to be able to survive that world. All of us will be, I'll be dead quick in a Mad Max world. What was your other question?
1: I was going to ask you what you guys' favorite video game was, since you guys were talking about video games.
0: Oh, God. Legend of Zelda.
2: You like Zelda? Are we going all the way back to Nintendo?
1: They just announced a remake.
0: I heard that. I heard they had. That's probably the last game I played extensively. What about you, Shannon?
2: Super Tecmo Bowl.
0: Oh, that was a good one. I did enjoy that. Drew?
3: Either Grand Theft Auto or Wily Golf on Nintendo 64.
0: Ooh, well, I've never heard of Wild Eye Golf. What about you, Ryan? Do you play video games?
4: I haven't in a long time, but when I did, I played Mario Kart probably more times than any other game.
0: Yeah, when I was in college, I appreciate the call. Mario Kart. What was the James Bond one? Was it Goldfinger?
2: Mm-hmm.
0: Okay. Goldeneye.
2: It was Goldfinger.
0: No, it was. He's right. It was Goldeneye. Those were the two games that were really popular when I was in college.
2: I still have the original Nintendo. And about 50 games, and it still works.
0: Does it? It still works.
3: I still have all mine. Still play them.
2: Yeah. Those early games.
0: What were the first game you had?
2: Mario Brothers and Duck Hunt.
0: You did. Mega Man. Tecmo Bowl. Yep. Double Dribble.
2: Yes. Yep. I got Double Dribble.
0: Double Dribble.
2: Yep. RBI Baseball.
3: Mike Tyson's Punch-Out.
0: Mike Tyson's Punch-Out was the jam. Castlevania.
2: Castlevania was great. I don't think anybody I have that
3: one. Any Battletoads? Just me? Was I the only Battletoads?
0: I used to subscribe to what was the magazine that you could get? There was a magazine.
3: Oh, the old Nintendo magazine?
2: Yeah.
0: Nintendo Power.
2: Power.
0: I used to subscribe to that.
2: I had it too. No, I had that too. You're not the only one here. I think every kid had that magazine.
3: And you all were making fun of Mike Tomlin.
0: Well, I was big into it in that era. Yes. That Metroid, was that a game?
2: Yes, I have that one. Yeah. Oh, man, Excitebike.
0: Excitebike. I loved Excitebike.
2: Hey, how about Paperboy?
0: I cut Paperboy. Yes.
2: I have Paperboy and Excitebike.
0: I kind of thought I was a badass because I had Excitebike.
2: Yeah. Yeah.
0: Because it was like you were a motorcycle guy Excitebike. Paperboy.
2: I love Paperboy.
0: Teenage Mutant Ninja Turtles.
2: That one. Yep. Got two of those.
0: We are really old guying it out right now. I'm not going to lie to you. Who's next?
2: Cynthia.
0: Go ahead, Cynthia.
5: Hey, Matt. So I remember before the season started, you said how excited you were about the Alabama game coming up, so much so that you told ESPN you had to be home for it.
0: Yes.
5: So I'm a Kentucky fan by marriage. I live down here in Orlando, and we are taking advantage of some of the unique places Kentucky is playing. And I wanted – my husband loves to ask me which trip I'm the most excited about.
0: Yeah.
5: And I'd love to hear what you all think, what your opinion is. In order of which one I should be the most excited to the least excited about.
0: Are you talking about the road games?
5: Well, both. So, tomorrow we actually leave for the Bahamas. We're going down to watch the girls' volleyball team in the Bahamas. The next week we're flying to Texas to College Station to go to the A&M game.
0: Okay.
5: And then in October we're flying to Oklahoma to go to the Oklahoma game. And then the week after we're flying up to Lexington to come to the home LSU game. That's a great set of trips.
0: I mean, you not need it. Yeah, that's a great set of trips. So I would go, I would go Oklahoma 1, Bahamas 2, LSU, and then College Station kind of sucks, but it is a cool environment for the game. No, I mean, it is because they get 103,000 people. I'm excited about Oklahoma because we never played there, at least in my lifetime. But that's the way I would rank them. Because I think the LSU game is going to be a lot of fun here. So that's awesome. Enjoy your trip. All right?
5: Thank you.
0: All right. See you later. What is this?
2: Paperboy.
0: Oh, I loved Paperboy. I was bad at it. We'll be right back.
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7: Greg Stottlemyre is not behind the microphone on the radio for Eastern Kentucky University football broadcast this fall, and he won't be there for basketball this winter. For the first time since 1979, he's been the broadcaster for EKU Sports and those two sports for the past 47 seasons up until this year. So, over all that time, I wondered what games may have stood out. So I asked him.
9: Is there any one game, whether it be football or basketball, and not necessarily a championship game, but just a game that stands out that you like, I'll always remember that game?
10: Yeah, and it's the one that TBS broadcast back when Craig Sager was the sidelines reporter. You know, they were just starting TBS, the Ted Turner conglomerate, and they brought lights in to Hanger Field. I think it was a Thursday night, may have been a Saturday night. It was EKU against Murray State, and it was Tuck Woolen, the quarterback, to Steve Bird, and they converted on 3 fourth downs, and EKU won the game at the very end. It was packed house. That one is always kind of like the magical football game, even though it wasn't the national championship game. But that 82 team went on to win, you know, the undefeated national championship, beat Delaware. So I think that's the one. And in basketball, I would have to go to the game that Travis Ford and the Colonels won to get to the NCAA tournament in 2005 and stop that 25-year dry spell.
7: I found it interesting that with 47 years of broadcasting, he was able to pinpoint one game in football and one game in basketball that stood out over all the others. How does he compare to other longtime broadcasters who've covered teams on the college level here in Kentucky? Tomorrow, we'll look at that. Gary Fogle, Kentucky Sports Memories.
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13: 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Here's Matt Jones.
0: Where did you find this?
2: YouTube. It's Werewolves of London, the 8-bit version.
0: Oh, that's great. Yeah. Turn it up.
2: What if we were a Nintendo game?
0: Oh, dude, this is a Nintendo game for sure.
2: You have to go around appreciating everybody's calls to win the game. Taking their pictures.
0: Yes. I have to kick Mario out of my house when he throws up. Yeah. People are just sending games. They're great. Tetris.
4: Yep. Yes, Tetris.
0: Blades of Steel. That's a good memory. Did you ever play Blades of Steel?
2: I don't know that I played that one.
0: That may have been like the first Nintendo hockey game. Huh. Back when they didn't have the rights and they just made up players.
2: Yeah.
0: Contra.
2: Good one.
0: Double Dragon.
2: Double Dragon. I had one and two. Big fan
0: double,
2: of
0: double. You had double Whoa. Dragon two.
3: One had money.
2: Double Dragon two. So good, I had to buy the second one.
0: Wow. These are great memories of these games. John Elway's quarterback.
2: Yeah. I could never figure out how to play that one, though.
0: That game was hard. It was really hard. I don't know why it was so hard.
2: I was a little kid. I didn't know what that stuff meant. Draw? What? What's a draw?
0: Yeah. Well, listen. This is really just for me and you, because yeah, Drew's a little younger for this. Ryan's still talking about Pong. And so, like, this is just.
2: I had Atari, though, too.
0: This is really just me. By the way, she said that about coming home for Alabama. So we were supposed to stay here all week. I said, listen, I got to get back. I have this country boy remote in the Alabama game. I was like, I got to be there for that. So I'm coming home Thursday. But Ryan, this is going to be a very close situation. So I will be leaving Bristol 5 p.m. Thursday, getting in a car. My flight is out of Newark at 9:30 on Saturday.
2: Oh, wow.
0: Should be enough time, assuming I don't hit traffic, right? But if for some reason the flight cancels, I cannot miss that country boy remote. So that means I'll just be driving through the night because I got to be there. That's our like our biggest one of the year. So if for some reason they cancel that flight, I've got to just get in a car and drive through the night and I'll be, and it takes like 11 hours from Newark to Georgetown. I'll just be coming straight in having driven all night.
4: Mario says he'll meet you halfway in West Virginia somewhere.
0: Well, why that won't help?
2: What's that going to do?
4: So you can sleep.
0: And then what am I going to do with the car? Just leave it?
4: Yeah, rental.
3: There we go. We got a plan. Then we'll go take you back to Morgantown on Sunday.
0: Just leave the car in Morgantown, West Virginia. What am I going to do with that?
4: Yeah, it's a rental. You to return it, and
0: but you can't just leave it on the side of the road. You have to have a place. Okay.
3: Ryan drives Mario to Morgantown, hands Mario off to you to drive your car. Then you and Ryan drive back.
0: Then Ryan will be tired.
4: But you get to sleep.
0: That's nice of Mario, but I think I just have to do it.
2: We all
0: think
2: Mario.
3: I don't think Mario was in.
0: Oh, this old Mario didn't offer that.
3: I was looking at Mario's reaction to Ryan.
2: He owes you.
3: Saying it.
0: He does owe me.
2: Yeah.
0: But I don't. I just don't know that that will help.
2: Can he fly a plane?
0: I don't have any choice, though. I mean, I have to. I can't miss that. And the only flight I could get and be here until 5 was that late flight in Newark. So if for some reason, and I see that there's supposed to be bad weather Thursday in Lexington. So it may just be what it is. 859-280-2287. They're going to vote over the next month, Drew, to consider adding the playoff up to 24 teams. Are you in?
3: As a Kentucky fan, I am in. Me too. Yeah, we've just as many opportunities as we can to get into the field. And at that point, whatever happens, happens. But yeah, I'm looking at it through blue goggles and wanting to be a part of it.
0: Might be bad for college football, Ryan, but it's good for us.
4: That's right.
0: If we have a 24-team playoff, we'll make it one year.
4: Yes. In a couple years, in the last 10 years, we probably would have made it, what, twice?
0: We would have made it, yes, twice. We would have made it the year, both years we went to the Citrus Bowl. We would be one of those years. We might have been in a 12-team playoff the year we played Penn State, but both of those years we would have been in a 24-team playoff.
4: Well, it's coming. I mean, this is something that's going to be in our immediate future. I believe that they're going to expand.
0: Shannon, would you be for it?
2: I've been for this for a long time. I've always said, why do we put such an emphasis on the top 25 if the top 25 teams don't make the playoffs? In this case, it would be 24, but then your 25th team would be the one on the outside looking in. But I think that makes the top 25 make more sense to have that every week. You kind of know the teams that might be in the playoffs.
0: And people say it makes the regular season not matter. No. I don't know if I don't think I agree with that, because think about it. When we play regular season basketball games, on paper they don't really matter, Drew, but we still care about them. You know, I mean, we still care about these games. You're going to lose every year and we still care. I feel like people are still going to care about the football games, right?
3: I agree. One big change that could happen is they might get rid of the SEC championship. So we need to go ahead and win that this year. Yeah. So we can have that checked off our list before they get rid of it. But otherwise, I think the regular season, once it's Saturday and you have a game on TV, you're still going to care just as much.
0: I agree. Karate Kid.
2: Yep.
0: Played RBI that one. Baseball.
2: Yeah, I said that one.
4: Yep. Yeah.
0: Oh, you did?
2: Mm-hmm.
0: Jordan versus Bird.
2: Yeah.
0: That was a little later, but you remember that was a game.
2: That was.
0: Right?
2: Yep. Yeah.
0: Yeah.
2: Let's see. Trying to think of some other ones.
0: I'm trying to go back to like the originals.
2: Well, Donkey Kong.
0: Yeah, but I mean the original Nintendo ones. What was the one? So Duck Hunt was the one you had to have the gun.
2: Right.
0: Right.
2: I've still got the gun. Doesn't work on these new TVs, by the way. You have to have the old boob tube for it to work.
0: Oh, Duck Hunt doesn't work with an LED TV.
2: No, Like the sight is off. Like you'll never hit a duck on a flat screen. I tried this a couple months.
0: Wait, you tried to play Duck Hunt a couple months ago?
2: That's how I know that. Yes.
0: I love that you pulled out.
2: I got it out of the attic. I fired it up. I said, let's shoot some ducks, and I couldn't hit
0: That's
2: one.
0: Great. Who's
3: I
0: next?
3: Keep two old TVs in my house just for video games. They're very much in the way, but like Shannon said, a lot of games only work on the old TVs.
0: Mm-hmm. Yeah. Yeah. Probably 3 or 4 years ago, I had a guest visit my house, and I have a boob tube TV in my bedroom. And they looked at it, and I think at that moment they were no longer interested in me when they saw that. Because that television, that's old at this point, you know. Yeah. All right, who's next?
2: You just got to tell them you're keeping it for the Nintendo. Tyler's next.
0: Tyler, go ahead, Tyler.
14: So you know how they say that dudes can just sit around and name athletes and have a great time?
0: Yes, that's exactly right.
14: That last segment was just old dudes sitting around naming video games and having a great time.
0: No, they can. And by the way, women make fun of that, but they're right. Guys, we could sit around and name old UK players, or in mine and Shannon and Drew's case, old Braves players, and we could do it all day, and it's fun. It's exactly. Jeff Blauser. I mean, we could do it. Claudel Washington.
2: Jeff Reardon.
0: We could do it all day.
2: Mark Wohlers.
0: Rick Mahler.
2: Ron Gant. Otis Nixon.
0: Bruce Sutter.
2: Damon Berryhill.
0: Bob Horner.
2: Steve Avery.
0: Okay, well, stop. All right, go ahead, sir.
14: So the last
3: Mark
14: Lemke?
3: Come on, guys.
2: About, like, said him. That's the first one I said.
3: Oh, sorry.
0: Yeah. Paul Zuvel.
14: You guys were talking about like last sporting events that you'd stay up for. So I have a recent example where I did this. So I was over in England during the World Cup, and they played Mexico in a knockout game, and it was supposed to start at 1 a.m. And I remember like that evening, I just made the decision, like, when am I going to do this again? When am I going to be in England for a World Cup game? I'm just going to stay up. And if you remember, that game got delayed because of storms. So it did not start until 2 a.m. England time. Like, I think the prime minister had to put out like an edict that allowed bars to stay open.
0: I remember that.
14: Watched that whole game. It was a tense game. And by the time it ends, we're spilling out of the bar. England fans are happy. And I can see the sun coming up. And that was when I was like, that was something. I'll never do that again.
0: It was
14: a ton of fun.
0: Exactly.
14: Ton of fun. Don't regret it at all.
0: Appreciate the call. Totally agree. Zane Smith.
2: Charlie Lee Brent.
0: Yeah.
2: Kent Merker.
0: Terry Pendleton.
2: Pedro Bourbon.
0: Otis Nixon. Come on. Attention, bourbon lovers. You won't want to miss Commonwealth Causes September Bourbon Raffle. 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
2: Rafael Belliard.
0: Oh, I loved Rafael Belliard. Well, actually, I hated him because he never got a hit.
2: Ryan Klesko.
0: Oh, that's a good one.
2: Javier Lopez.
0: All right, don't stop. You're going to make me feel like I have to challenge you.
2: Yeah, well, you already lost because I said Otis Nixon.
0: Oh, you had said Otis Nixon?
2: Mm-hmm. Yeah.
0: Dion. by the way, we gave away the season tickets for Commonwealth Causes. You remember they had the drawing, $10 raffle.
2: Oh,
0: Lynn,
2: yes.
0: I think it's Heil won, and she picked the Gilda's Club of Kentuckiana as her charity. So that charity got a big donation thanks to Commonwealth Causes, to the Gilda's Club of Kentuckiana, which supports families who are dealing with cancer in their family. 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
4: That's awesome.
0: We'll take a break and be right back. It's KSR.
2: To talk to Matt Jones and the crew, call the Clark's Pup and Shop phone line at 859-280-2287 or 1-800-606-4263. 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

0: have like three or four things we nerd out on.
1: Mm-hmm.
0: That you really only you and I share. Okay.
1: Yeah.
0: So, 80s wrestlers.
1: Sure.
0: 80s Atlanta Braves players.
1: More 90s right? For me, but yeah. Yeah. Old school Braves players, regardless.
0: 90s country music.
1: Yeah.
0: Right. Like, you and I share that in a way that, like, it's like, I think it's maybe the thing that bonds us together the most.
1: So, if we're old school Braves, wrestling, and country, we would hate each other.
0: No, we wouldn't hate each other. It's just like, those are the things, though, like, you and I can sit and do that.
1: Yeah.
0: And it makes us happy.
1: Right.
2: Like, today, you bonded over old video games.
0: Yes. Bruce Eggs Benedict. Like, saying that name makes me happy.
1: Brian Hay Hunter.
0: I liked it. He was supposed to be good. And it just never really came out for him, did it?
1: Nope.
0: Did we say the crime dog?
1: Fred McGriff.
0: Yeah. I remember when they made that trade. Yeah, I was really, really excited. 859-280-2287. LSU back down, Ryan. Decided not to take the two players. After all of that nonsense, in the end, they backed down.
2: So do you think LSU got scared or Lane Kiffin got scared and decided not to put those two dudes on their roster?
0: I don't know. I would say ultimately, here's what I think happened. I think they were going to fight it. Drew, they saw how good they were when they beat Clemson and were like, we don't need them. That's going to be my guess.
3: Yeah, at some point, I mean, sure, these guys are on the fringe being pros. They're good football players, but it's not worth all this if you already have a good team to jeopardize what you already have by adding two players to a football roster of so many people. So I'm not shocked they backed down. And I said yesterday, it didn't look like the SEC was going to budge either. I don't know that they would have gone all the way to kicking them out, but they weren't backing down on their end.
0: But, you know, it's still a win for Lane Kiffin. He got all the attention during the offseason. He had all the shows talking about it. He's kind of become – he's put LSU as the map if you want to be the place to go to be kind of, you know, a little bit of a rebel. So I think it's still a win for Lane Kiffin. And, you know, and they're good. That's the other thing we saw. I mean, I don't know if they'll end up being the best team, but they're really good. Did you see Dabo get mad at the reporter yesterday? Did you see that? The reporter said, do you think you maybe didn't create the best roster? And he started like going, did you ever play football? What did you ever do? He was
3: called
0: not
3: it a happy. Gotcha question. It's not a gotcha question.
0: Yeah, I didn't it's think completely it was a fair gotcha question. Dabo's done. I mean, he was done before this, but if he wasn't done before, he's triple done now. Who's next?
1: Matt.
0: Matt, go ahead, Matt.
4: Oh,
0: yes, go ahead.
4: Yeah, the SEC allows baseball players to play that have signed pro contracts. Wonder what their reasoning is for that.
0: It's ridiculous. That's a great point. I've talked about it before. The idea that it's somehow sacrosanct that you can't have played pro baseball or play pro sports, they let people go through the draft in baseball. They let them come back. It is ridiculous that they just arbitrarily made this decision about football and basketball, especially about the draft part, because they've been doing that for baseball. And in hockey, you can be drafted. The team retains your rights throughout college. So you can spend your whole – in hockey, you can spend your whole time in college, finish college, and then join your pro team. So the idea that somehow this was like a sanctified rule in college athletics is stupid. They've been allowing that in baseball and hockey for years.
4: Yeah, I just – one of the players' lawyers ought to – pursue that route to, you know, at least make the SEC look bad.
0: I don't disagree with you. The hockey thing, I didn't realize that until I started really watching hockey in the last couple of years. Hockey, a team picks you, Ryan. You can go play 4 years of college hockey, come back, and the team still owns your rights, and you can go play for
2: them. Didn't Kyle Macy got drafted after his junior year?
0: Used to be the rule in basketball.
2: Yes.
0: It's not. It hasn't been in a while, but Larry Bird was drafted by the Celtics and went back and played at Indiana State.
2: Yep.
0: So they act like these are things that just simply can't change. And that's just nonsense. That's just complete and total nonsense that they made up. Who's next?
1: Let's go to Will.
0: Will, go ahead, Will.
5: Hey, Matt, I need you to settle a dispute between my son and I. Which trip would you rather go on? Go to the James Madison game, basketball, and then drive down to the Tennessee-Kentucky game, or go to the CBS Sports Classic for Kansas and Ohio State and Kentucky and Carolina? We need to make a decision.
0: Okay, so for me, if money's not an option, because those are going to be two very different price points to stay in Lexington and Knoxville versus New York, I'm going to New York. You get Madison Square Garden. I mean, you could always go to a game like Kentucky, James Madison. The Tennessee football game is fun, but we do it every other year in Knoxville. Madison Square Garden is different. You've probably never been. You're also going to be there at Christmas time, which it's like the weekend before Christmas. So it's going to be like the city's amazing during that time. So if money's not an option, Drew, I'm taking the New York trip. What about you?
3: Me too. I love New York. But the big thing is I just have no interest in ever being around that many Tennessee fans. Even for a UK game, I don't want to breathe the same air as them, and I don't want to be in Knoxville. So that's not a trip I would want to make.
0: Ryan?
2: New York, by far, hands down. Stay away from Neyland Stadium as long as you can.
0: I mean, if it was a great Kentucky basketball game or a Kentucky home football game against, like, Alabama, then I might have a different view. But if you're just talking about a run-of-the-mill Kentucky basketball game and a game at Tennessee, I think I'm going to New York. Appreciate the call. Shannon, do you disagree? Yeah,
1: no, absolutely. New York, especially around Christmas.
0: Yeah, it's the weekend before Christmas. It's going to be awesome. But that's a very, very expensive time to go to New York. That may be the most expensive weekend of the year in the city, so you just have to keep that in mind. Before every game, athletes gear up. 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Tomorrow, I will be back after the first game of college pro football tonight, and then Alabama. Do all of you think we're going to win? I know Drew and I do. Ryan, do you and Shannon?
1: No, I don't think we're going to. I mean, obviously want them to win. Do I think they're going to? No. No.
0: Ryan, what about you?
2: I think they get the big one. This is just the start of something very special going on here in Lexington.
0: You think it's going to be very special this year?
2: The Will Steinesty is underway.
0: Yeah. I don't know why. I just have that good feeling in my bones. And I actually can't wait. I mean, to get fan, I'm going on fan tickets, which I don't do very often because I'm that excited about it. We will see you tomorrow. This has been Kentucky Sports Radio.

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1: With your news flash, I'm Trey Westerberg. A 22-year-old man has pleaded guilty to helping steal more than $245 million worth of Bitcoin from a Washington, D.C. resident. Prosecutors say Malone Lamb used social engineering to help steal more than 4,100 Bitcoin and launder the money. Lamb then spent millions on sports cars, Miami mansions, and nightclubs before his arrest in Miami. American satisfaction with K-12 education has fallen to a record low 32%. 67% are dissatisfied, citing concerns about test scores and preparation for college and jobs. TSA is bringing back gate access at some U.S. airports for people without plane tickets. The new program allows eligible TSA PreCheck members to pass through security and enter gate areas. Visitors must apply 1 to 3 days in advance and receive approval before going to the airport. I'm Trey Westerberg with your News Flash.

0: With your weather flash for Whitley City, I'm Sarah Silver on Hay 98. 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This afternoon, sunny with a high near 88, perfect for enjoying outdoor activities. Tonight, mostly clear with a low around 71, leading to a pleasant evening ahead. Looking ahead to Thursday, a slight chance of rain showers, mostly sunny with a high near 86, and temperatures remaining warm throughout the day. Currently, it's 84 and clear. I'm Sarah Silver with your weather flash.
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5: Today is Wednesday, September 9th. 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Again, Night at the Museum will be September 18th, that's Friday night, 6 to 8 p.m. at the museum in Stearns.
6: Today is International Literacy Day, and in Kentucky and other states, a new movement aims to improve reading skills in rural communities where many children lag in literacy skills. Berea-based Alyssa Taylor, Managing Director of Program Implementation for Save the Children, says it's important to start early by getting books into children's hands, but notes that it can be challenging in rural zip codes.
7: Libraries are smaller, there's less access to books there, and the renewal of current books that children may be interested in or want to read doesn't happen as often just because of lack of resources and lack of funding.
6: Learn Without Limits wants every child to read on grade level by third grade. Tips for parents and caregivers include spending 10 minutes each day reading to kids, gifting books, supporting local teachers, and helping ensure children have nutritious food and other essentials that promote mental and physical health. Taylor adds that literacy in young children is one of the strongest predictors of future academic success.
7: There are a lot of benefits and pros to living in a rural Kentucky. That's where I grew up, and I love it. I have really fond memories, but I also know that I was behind when I went to EKU, Eastern Kentucky University, as a college student.
6: Mary McInnery, also with Save the Children, says falling behind on reading can lead to a cascade of effects on children's relationship to school, learning, and how they view themselves.
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5: 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Turning to this date in history, today is September 9th. William the Conqueror died on this date back in 1087. William I, the Conqueror, King of England and Duke of Normandy, was born in 1028 in Normandy. Victorious over Harold at the Battle of Hastings in 1066. William was crowned King of England and then died after waging war with France in 1087. William the Conqueror died this date. The Irish Famine began this date, 1845. The Dublin Evening Post reported the partial failure of the potato crop in Ireland. A blight caused by a fungus destroyed 30% of the crop. Then in 1846, 1848, and 1849, nearly the entire potato crop failed. Out of the population of 8 million, about 1 million people died as the result of the famine. About 1.5 million immigrated to the U.S., Canada, and Australia as a result. 1845, the Irish Famine beginning. California, admitted to the Union, became the 31st state on this date in 1850. Well, today, Wonderful Weirdos Day. All of us are blessed with one or two wonderful weirdos in our lives. Today, a day to celebrate them. Wonderful Weirdos Day today. It's also Bonza Bottler Day, to celebrate when the number of the month is the same as the number of the day, as in the ninth day of the ninth month. Bonza Bottler Day, an excuse to have a party at least once a month.
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5: 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Burial in Upper Cow Hill Cemetery. Visitation after 2 today. Pine Knot Funeral Home is in charge of the arrangements for Joyce Janot. Mary Alice Moses, age 86, the widow of Erman Moses, passed away Saturday, September 5th, at her home in Strunk. Funeral services this Friday at 4 p.m. at Pine Knot Funeral Home. Burial in Wood Anderson Cemetery in Strunk. Visitation after 2 on Friday. Pine Knot Funeral Home is in charge of the arrangements for Mary Alice Moses. Joyce Markham, age 80, of Whitley City, the mother of John Rocky Markham and Kent Markham, passed away September 2nd. In keeping with her wishes, cremation was chosen. Hickman Strunk Funeral Home was in charge of the arrangements for Joyce Markham. Lois Bratton, age 90, of Stearns, the widow of James Bratton, passed away Monday, September 7th. Funeral services Tuesday, September 15th at 1 p.m. at Hickman Strunk Funeral Home. Burial in Greenwood Cemetery. Visitation Tuesday after 11. Hickman Strunk Funeral Home is in charge of the arrangements for Lois Bratton.
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5: Let's take a look at our community action news, a look at what's going on in our community. There will be a singing at Roberts Chapel Church this Saturday, September 12th at 7 p.m. It'll feature the praise singers. Jeff Brown will be preaching, and everyone welcome this Saturday, 7 o'clock at Roberts Chapel Church. Williamsburg Gospel Barn is going to be closed this Saturday, September 12th, for the old-fashioned trading days in Williamsburg. They invite you to come out and see them in downtown Williamsburg for live gospel music. Now, the Williamsburg Gospel Barn back open again on Saturday, September 19th, but they will be closed this Saturday, September 12th. The McCrary County Bee Club is meeting on Monday, September 14th, 7 o'clock at the Extension Office. This month's educational program will be on mites. For more information on the club or the meeting, call or text Becky, 810-543-0376. That's 810-543-0376. Local Bee Club meeting next Monday, September 14th, 7 o'clock at the McCrary County Extension Office. And Pine Knot United Baptist Church having homecoming services. That'll be on Sunday, September 20th at 10 a.m. Dinner to follow. Everyone is welcome. Mark this down. The September meeting of the McCrary County Park Board has been rescheduled. It'll be Tuesday, September 22nd, 5:30 at the Park Building. And, of course, the public is welcome. More community action on our website. 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

That's All Right Mama, the song that started it all for Elvis. And folks, you are listening to Old Lucky Dog. And today is, if you didn't know, not know, this is Elvis Wednesday. And it is showing 83 degrees on our computer. Supposedly up around 88. It's going to be sunny. And tonight, mostly clear, low around 71. And tomorrow, 20% chance of some showers, maybe a thunderstorm, after 5 p.m., it says. Mostly sunny, with a high near 86. And tomorrow night, 60% chance, showers, thunderstorms, low around 68. Friday, again, 60% chance of the same. Mostly cloudy, high 86. Saturday increases to 70% chance, showers, thunderstorms, partly sunny, high near 85. And on Sunday, falls back to just a 20% chance, showers, thunderstorms, mostly sunny, with high near 87. So that is your forecast as we have it. And once again, that was That's All Right Mama. Elvis started on the music scene. And right now I have, this was a big hit for Eddie Arnold. This is I Really Don't Want to Know.

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And let's go back to 1960 when Elvis returned from the Army. He had several monster hits, including this one.

It's Now or Never. And I was on the computer, and folks, I figured it was just a matter of time. Some of this AI stuff, you know, the way they come out, you don't know if it's almost like the commercial a long time ago. Is it real or is it Memorex? Well, you couldn't hardly tell the difference. And this is Elvis, supposedly, I know it's AI, singing A Teenager in Love.

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1: 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And getting back to another hit right after, It's Now or Never, he came out with this one. It's Now or Never was released in July, and this was released in, I believe, November of 1960.

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0: Are you lonesome tonight? And folks, I shall return with more Elvis right after this.
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0: And right now I have the title of the movie, Viva Las Vegas, and that featured the so-called female Elvis at the time, Anne Margaret. And this is Viva Las Vegas.
4: Bright light city, gonna set my soul, gonna set my soul on fire. Got a whole lot of money that's ready to burn, so get those stakes up higher. There's a thousand pretty women waiting out there. They're all living the devil may care, and I'm just a devil with love to spare. So Viva Las Vegas, Viva Las Vegas. How I wish that there were more than 24 hours in the day. Even if there were 40 more, I wouldn't sleep a minute away. Oh, there's blackjack and poker and a roulette wheel, a fortune won and lost on every

was Viva Las Vegas. This next song, Elvis said this probably fit the way he came into the business, the way he started. He went from rags to riches.

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And one of my favorites, it was a release single, but it didn't do so well on the charts. Anyway, this is entitled Life.

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And another one that was recorded during that session is Heart of Rome.

And it was Heart of Rome. And I'm going to play one that was co-written by Mark James. If you remember, he wrote Suspicious Minds. And this is Elvis doing It's Only Love.

It's Only Love. And like I said, that was co-written by a guy named Mark James. And he had written this one as well. This is Suspicious Minds.

0: And that was Suspicious Minds. And I looked up on a computer, Mark James. He was born Francis Rodney Zambon, November 29th, back in 1940. And he passed away June 8th, 2024. But he was known professionally as Mark James, American songwriter, and started out as a singer. He was born of Italian-American heritage out in Houston, Texas. And he wrote some big hit songs, B.J. Thomas, Brenda Lee, and Elvis. And what I'm going to play next, he had co-written with Mark James and Johnny Christopher and Wayne Carson on this one. You can hear it right after this.
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Always On My Mind. And that was a big hit for Elvis and also Willie Nelson. And Brenda Lee had it out. And it was first, let me back up here. And it was first released by Gwen. I can't remember what it, I don't recall. It's on the computer here somewhere because I seen it a while ago. But anyway, that was a big hit three or four times. And a big hit for Martin James, one of the co-writers on that. And I had a request for this song. This is Burning Love.

just a hunk of burning love. And I have another request coming up. This is Kentucky Rain.

with a preacher man who asked, were you bound on such a cold, dark afternoon? As we drove on through the rain, as he listened, I explained, and he left me alone.

0: cold Kentucky rain, and we may get some of that supposedly starting after 5 p.m. tomorrow. 20% chance showers, thunderstorms. 60% chance of that tomorrow night. 60% chance on Friday. 70% chance on Saturday. Falls back to a 20% chance showers, thunderstorms on Sunday. So we may get some Kentucky rain. And I shall return with more of us right after this.
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0: And I mentioned B.J. Thomas earlier. He teamed up with Mark James. They were buddies going to high school out in Houston. And anyway, that's how he got really into the music business. And this is one that Elvis recorded that B.J. Thomas had. It was written by Barry Mann and his wife, Cynthia Wield. This is "I Just Can't Help Believing."

I just can't help believing. And getting back to Always On My Mind, that was first released in March of 72 by Gwen McCrae. And Brenda Lee released it 3 months later in June of 72. So I knew I'd seen it on there, and I finally found where it pulled that up. But Gwen McCrae had it out, and then Brenda Lee, and then I guess Elvis did. And then, I don't know after Elvis, but a little while later, Willie Nelson had a monster hit out of it. But just a little info for you. And this is yesterday's date, 1956. This was on the charts over in the UK.

0: I Want You, I Need You, and I Love You. That was on the charts over in the UK. That was back in 1956. And folks, I shall return right after this.
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0: And still, yesterday's date, back in 1962, this was number five on the charts here in the U.S.

She's not you. And still, yesterday's date, back in 2003, RCA, BMG, they announced the finalized track listing for Elvis, Second to None CD. The compilation disc was scheduled for release October 7th, 2003. I'm going to play a couple songs from this CD.

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0: And I'm going to play one more from have a Second to None CD. And this is one of my favorites, An American Trilogy.
1: Oh, I wish I was in the land of cotton.

And that was a few songs from the Elvis Second to None CD. And they finalized the tracking list supposedly yesterday's date, back in 2003, and it was scheduled for release October 7th, 2003, Second to None. And this is today's date, back in 1956. Elvis made his first appearance on the Ed Sullivan Show. It was really titled Toast of the Town. Anyway, he sang, among others, this tune.

Love Me Tender, Elvis' first movie. And he made his first appearance on the Ed Sullivan Show, Toast of the Town. That was September 9th, back in 1956. What about Moody Blues?

Yeah, Marie's the name, his latest flame. And this next song I'm going to send up to the crew up in Piqua, Dick and Betty, Joyce, John and Sandy, and Chuck. This is Can't Help Falling in Love.

0: My favorite love song, Can't Help Falling in Love. And folks, I shall return. When I do, I'll close out the rest of the program with the gospel side of Elvis Presley.
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1: 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And folks, right after this, I shall return with one final song.
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1: And folks, it is showing 85 degrees, up around 88, and mostly clear tonight, low around 71. And this is when the showers and thunderstorms came in. Tomorrow night, 20% chance of that after 5, and a 60% chance on tomorrow night, and a 60% chance Friday, 70% chance Saturday, and a 20% chance of showers, thunderstorms on Sunday. It's going to be in the around the mid-80s for the highs. And, folks, as always, until next time, may God bless you and adios.
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2: With your weather flash for Whitley City, I'm Sarah Silver on Hay 98. 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This afternoon, sunny with a high near 88. Tonight, mostly clear with a low around 71. Looking ahead to Thursday, a slight chance of rain showers, then a slight chance of thunderstorms, mostly sunny with a high near 86. Currently, it's 89 and mainly clear. I'm Sarah Silver with your weather flash.
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6: Heading into the 2 o'clock hour on Wednesday afternoon, September 9th. 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

0: Theory. He don't mess around.
1: Waylon Jennings right there. New album coming out, I believe, in November of previously unreleased Waylon material, and that is going to be the title track. That's called Diamonds. Bob Seger in there, Nutbush City Limits. We had Paul Thorne, You Mess Around and Get a Buzz. We started with Gray Delisle and Les Green doing Homewrecker, one of their new songs. A quick break here. We got Ricky Skaggs coming up, Bill Monroe and his Bluegrass Boys, John Anderson, Hank Williams Jr. They're all lined up in the next set right here on 98.3.
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0: It's new from an artist named Bronwyn. Her new album out, a song there called Sticks and Stones on Hay 98. Big Country Bluegrass before that, Springtime in the Mountains. Guitar Picking Man done by Chris Shiflett and the Dead Peasants. Alan Jackson, of course, gave us Living on Love. And Melissa Carper and Theo Lawrence, Thank You, But No Thank You. All right, after a quick break, we got the Old Crow Medicine Show coming up. Also one from Jubilee Young, Yonder Mountain String Band, all coming up. Stay tuned.
1: Some days I think this old machine is out to get me. 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
1: With your weather flash for Whitley City, I'm Sarah Silver on Hey 98. 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This afternoon, sunny with a high near 88. Tonight, mostly clear with a low around 72. Looking ahead to Thursday, a chance of showers and thunderstorms with a high near 87, and temperatures will be warm throughout the day. On Friday, there will be patchy fog and a chance of showers and thunderstorms with a high near 86. Currently, it's 90 and mainly clear. I'm Sarah Silver with your weather flash.
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5: 3 o'clock hour getting underway here Wednesday afternoon, September 9th. Adam Phillips with you on Hey 98 in Whitley City. Going to keep the music rolling here. How about a little Ray Charles for you? Can't go wrong with Ray. Here's Mess Around.

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0: New from Sad Daddy from their brand new album. That's one called Don't You Take My Dollar Bill. Get a Life in there from the late, great Doug Somm. Billy Joel did It's Still Rock and Roll to Me. Chuck Berry, Nadine. And we started with The Mess Around from Ray Charles. A quick break. We got more for you. Tracy Lawrence, Tanya Tucker, Hank Thompson coming up. And we'll have a sports flash update 3:30 on Hay 98.
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0: One of the latest there from the Garrett Boys, that is Wildcat Whiskey on Hay 98. Hank Thompson in there, Condo in Hondo. Tanya Tucker did San Antonio Stroll. And we started there with Tracy Lawrence, Time Marches On. 3:30 on Hay 98, speaking of Time Marching On, time for a Sports Flash update, brought to you by United Cumberland Bank, 120 years serving this community.
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4: NFL season gets underway tonight in Seattle when the Seahawks host the New England Patriots. Tomorrow night in Australia, Rams and 49ers square off in Melbourne. Cincinnati Bengals open up the season Sunday afternoon at home. They'll take on the Buccaneers at Paycor Stadium. College football this week, Louisville Cardinals will play Friday night. They'll host Villanova. Kentucky Wildcats home Saturday against Alabama. Cincinnati Reds fell yesterday in Los Angeles. They lost to the Dodgers 3-2. The Reds had just five hits. Nick Lodolo took the loss. He's 3-4. The Reds are 69-76. Reds and Dodgers are back at it tonight at Dodger Stadium. Brett Lauder starts for Cincinnati. He is 6-9. 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
9: With your weather flash for Whitley City, I'm Sarah Silver on Hay 98. 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This afternoon, sunny with a high near 88. Tonight, mostly clear with a low around 72. Looking ahead to Thursday, a chance of showers and thunderstorms. Mostly sunny with a high near 87. On Friday, there will be patchy fog and a chance of showers and thunderstorms with a high near 86. Currently, it's 90 and mainly clear. I'm Sarah Silver with your weather flash.
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0: It's like they said, you made your bed.
2: 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Help from the late Guy Clark on Are You One of Us? 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And a new one from David Serby, Gone for Good. 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
1: This is Dakota Livesay chronicling another true story taken from the 1800s, a time known to all as the Old West. History books tell us that John Wesley Powell was the first person to explore the Colorado River through the Grand Canyon. But the history books may be wrong. It may have been done 2 years before Powell. John White, a mild-mannered man who shunned notoriety, never went out of his way to prove what he had done. And what he had done was to raft the Colorado River through the rapids of the Grand Canyon. According to White, he and two buddies had been prospecting on the Juan River when they were attacked by Indians. One of the men was killed and their animals and provisions stolen. White and the other prospector made it to the Colorado River and built a raft. After 3 days afloat, White's buddy drowned. White then lashed himself to the raft. White had started out with a sack of food and a pistol. The food was lost in the rapids, and he traded his pistol to some Indians for food. 16 days later, on September 8, 1867, local residents found White lashed to a raft on the lower Colorado. He was naked. His flesh was raw and blistered. His entire body was bruised and bleeding. Delirious and half-crazed, he told them his story. White became controversial as future explorations of the river found much of his description of the geography of the area faulty. After the hardships that John Wesley Powell endured during his descent 2 years later, people were even more skeptical. But White never took part in this debate about his truthfulness, nor did he capitalize on his fame. Proving his truthfulness was for others. He knew what he had accomplished, and he spent the rest of his life as a blacksmith in Colorado, not really understanding the remarkability of his accomplishment. You've just heard another story from Old West Radio. I'm Dakota Livesay.
2: 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This afternoon, sunny with a high near 88. Tonight, mostly clear with a low around 72. Looking ahead to Thursday, a chance of showers and thunderstorms, mostly sunny with a high near 86, and a slight chance of rain developing later in the day. Currently, it's 91 and mainly clear. I'm Sarah Silver with your weather flash.
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I was thumbing from Montgomery. I had my guitar on my back. When a stranger stopped beside me in an antique Cadillac.

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He turned on the radio, and them sad old songs coming out of them speakers was solid country gold.

He said, this is where you get off, boy, cause I'm going back to Alabama. 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

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It ain't like it was in the 50s when I was here. I mean, you got Waylon Jennings, Willie Nelson, Guy Clark, and Billy Joe Schaefer.

0: Well, that's a new version of that old classic, In the Pines. Renee Fleming and Bella Fleck on their new album, and help from the late Dolly Parton. We had Flatland Girl, Molly Tuttle and Golden Highway, with help from Margot Price. Nitty Gritty Dirt Band in there, Working Man, Nowhere to Go. And we had The Ride from David Allan Coe. Stick around, we're going to have the recorded replay of this morning's Swap and Shop, 4:30 this afternoon. 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
1: 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No firearms or ammunition. When you call in, limit your calls to about 5 items. 1 phone call per program. Turn your radios, other noisemakers down in the background. Please do not put us on speakerphone, Bluetooth, that sort of thing. Talk directly into the phone. And if you are just calling back to get a number that was on the program, please wait till after the show to call back. Or listen to the recorded replay at 4:30 in the afternoon. 376-2218 is our number. We'll hear about our sponsors, of course, as we go through the program. Right now, let's get to our first call. Good morning, Swap and Shop. Hello, Swap and Shop. Okay, I can hear you. Can you hear me? Okay, well, we're going to move on here, 376-2218. I got this announcement that was called in just a little while ago. Davis Hill Church of God is having a homecoming. Homecoming at Davis Hill Church of God. It's going to be this Sunday, which is, I believe, the 13th, right? September 13th, 11 a.m. Billy Trammell preaching, dinner to follow. And, of course, everyone is welcome. Homecoming this Sunday, 11 o'clock, Davis Hill Church of God. They invite everyone. Good morning, Swap and Shop. Hello, can you hear me? Okay, I don't know if it's on his end or on our end. We'll wait for another call and see, I guess. 376-2218. Here's somebody looking for a small place to rent just for a single person, looking for maybe like a one-bedroom apartment or just a small place. Again, this would be for a single person. They can pay up to around $500 a month. If you have anything, call 606-310-8381. 310-8381. Again, looking for just a small place to rent for one person. All right. Well, the same fellow is calling back in a third time. We're going to go to the next line, though, and check it out and see if they can hear us. If not, we're going to have to do something with the phone. So let's see how this goes. Good morning, Swap and Shop. Hello. Can you hear me? Can you hear me? Okay. Well, obviously, we are having we have this issue every once in a while. We have to disconnect everything and connect it back up. So we're going to do that. We'll take a break, and we'll do that, and then we'll come right back, and hopefully the phones will be working. So 376-2218, our number. Of course, we're going to probably, when we do this, we're going to drop all the calls. We'll have to call back in, but we're going to try this and try to get the phones working, and then we'll come right back.
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1: All right, we're going to try it again here on this Wednesday morning. 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
4: Good morning. 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
1: All right, we'll get this on for you.
4: You have a great day, sir. 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
1: You too. 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
4: Yes, I still got a few more of the 55-gallon metal burn barrels.
1: Okay.
4: The $20 each or two for Thursday.
1: All right.
4: It's all mixed up and going to be cut and busted up for $40 a load.
1: Okay.
4: And I can probably maybe get a load or two of some lumber stuff is dead and stove length too for kindling if anybody's interested in that.
1: Okay.
4: You'd be $40 a load of hit too. And the phone number 606-310-2242. And you can web that, please.
1: Okay, we'll do that.
4: All right, thank you very much.
1: All right, thanks a lot. Yeah, and don't adjust your radio. Yes, that was his phone chopping, you're kind of cutting in and out there. I was trying to let him go so we could get the information. So, and then it, of course, cleared up there. So basically what he had there was firewood. He had mixed firewood. Said there's a little bit of pine in that, but it's just, you know, good mixed firewood, $40 a load. He has some other stuff that's kind of like some lumber strips. It'd be good for like stove length for kindling, $40 a load on that too. So you can call about the firewood and the kindling. And then he's also got some burn barrels, the metal burn barrels, $20 each or two for $30. His number is 606-310-2242. That's 310-2242. Good morning, Swap and Shop. Okay, I tell you, your phone is cutting out. If you'll get a better signal, call us back there. But, yeah, that's just not going to work. So let's move on to this one. Good morning, Swap and Shop.
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1: Okay, I'll put this on for you.
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6: Thank you.
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13: How you doing, Adam?
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13: Doing pretty well. 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
1: Okay, sure will.
13: Thank you, sir.
1: Thanks a lot. 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The number to call, 354-2039. 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
14: Yes, Adam. I sold the air conditioner that I had on yesterday.
1: Oh, good.
14: And,
1: okay.
14: And I want to thank you for it.
1: Well, you're welcome.
14: And,
1: thank you.
14: I want to put on a vintage spindle rocking chair.
1: Okay.
14: And I'm asking 35, but I might take less.
1: All right.
14: And my phone number is 606-310-9046.
1: Okay.
14: And would you carry with that for me, please?
1: Yes, I'll be sure to do that.
14: And thank you.
1: Okay, thank you. Well, I sold the air conditioner, and that was on yesterday, so that is gone. Sold it. We'll take it off the list. Got a vintage spindle rocking chair for sale here. 35. You know, might negotiate a little bit on that rocking chair. 606-310-9046. 310-9046. 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All right, well, we're going to wrap it up there. Appreciate everybody tuning in, calling in with us today, once you finally could call in, right? Thanks to everybody joining us here on this Wednesday. 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Have yourself a wonderful Wednesday. Back with you tomorrow morning, 8:30, for more Swap and Shop. We'll see you then.

But when we pulled out the switch, all three of them come on. The back end looked kind of funny too, but we put it together, and when we got through, well, that's when we noticed that we only had one tail fin. About that time, my wife walked out, and I could see in her eyes that she had her doubts. But she opened the door and said, "Honey, take me for a spin." So we drove uptown just to get the tags, and I headed to ride on down Main Drag. I could hear everybody laughing for blocks around.

Yeah, Red Rider, this is the Cottonmouth in the Psycho Billy Cadillac. Come on. Haul. Oh, this is the Cottonmouth, a negatory on the cost of this machine there, Red Rider. You might say I went right up to the factory and picked it up. It's cheaper that way.

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1: With your news flash, I'm Trey Westerberg. American satisfaction with K-12 education has fallen to a record low 32%. 67% are dissatisfied, citing concerns about test scores and preparation for college and jobs. TSA is bringing back gate access at some U.S. airports for people without plane tickets. The new program allows eligible TSA PreCheck members to pass through security and enter gate areas. Visitors must apply 1 to 3 days in advance and receive approval before going to the airport. A 22-year-old man has pleaded guilty to helping steal more than $245 million worth of Bitcoin from a Washington, D.C. resident. Prosecutors say Malone Lamb used social engineering to help steal more than 4,100 Bitcoin and launder the money. Lamb then spent millions on sports cars, Miami mansions, and nightclubs before his arrest in Miami. I'm Trey Westerberg with your news flash.

0: With your weather flash for Whitley City, I'm Sarah Silver on Hay 98. 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This afternoon, sunny with a high near 88, and temperatures will be pleasant. Tonight, mostly clear with a low around 72, providing a comfortable evening. Looking ahead to Thursday, a chance of showers and thunderstorms, mostly sunny with a high near 86, and a slight chance of rain developing later in the day. Currently, it's 90 and clear. I'm Sarah Silver with your weather flash.
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5: Today is Wednesday, September 9th. Today is the 252nd day of the year, with 113 days remaining in 2026. The McCrary County Museum in Stearns will once again be hosting Night at the Museum this year. The event is scheduled for Friday, September 18th from 6 to 8 p.m. and will include at least six storytellers sharing stories of family traditions, local folklore, and fairy tales with visitors. 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Again, Night at the Museum will be September 18th. That's Friday night, 6 to 8 p.m. at the museum in Stearns.
6: Today is International Literacy Day, and in Kentucky and other states, a new movement aims to improve reading skills in rural communities where many children lag in literacy skills. Berea-based Alyssa Taylor, Managing Director of Program Implementation for Save the Children, says it's important to start early by getting books into children's hands, but notes that it can be challenging in rural zip codes.
7: Libraries are smaller, there's less access to books there, and the renewal of current books that children may be interested in or want to read doesn't happen as often just because of lack of resources and lack of funding.
6: Learn Without Limits wants every child to read on grade level by third grade. Tips for parents and caregivers include spending 10 minutes each day reading to kids, gifting books, supporting local teachers, and helping ensure children have nutritious food and other essentials that promote mental and physical health. Taylor adds that literacy in young children is one of the strongest predictors of future academic success.
7: There are a lot of benefits and pros to living in a rural Kentucky. That's where I grew up, and I love it. I have really fond memories, but I also know that I was behind when I went to EKU, Eastern Kentucky University, as a college student.
6: Mary McInnery, also with Save the Children, says falling behind on reading can lead to a cascade of effects on children's relationship to school, learning, and how they view themselves.
8: Grade level materials have become frustrating, overwhelming, children become disengaged, confidence goes down, children just see themselves as a failure.
6: According to a Save the Children report, elementary and middle school students in rural America read half a grade level behind their non-rural peers. This is Nadia Rumlagan for Kentucky News Connection. 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
5: Bookmobile today covering the Whitley City route, Sand Hill Road, Williamsburg Street, and then Thursday, Holly Hill route, Bethel Road, East 92, and Stevens Mill. Turning to this date in history, today is September 9th. William the Conqueror died on this date back in 1087. William I, the Conqueror, King of England and Duke of Normandy, was born in 1028 in Normandy. Victorious over Harold at the Battle of Hastings in 1066. William was crowned King of England and then died after waging war with France in 1087. William the Conqueror died this date. The Irish Famine began this date, 1845. The Dublin Evening Post reported the partial failure of the potato crop in Ireland. A blight caused by a fungus destroyed 30% of the crop. Then in 1846, 1848, and 1849, nearly the entire potato crop failed. Out of the population of 8 million, about 1 million people died as the result of the famine. About 1.5 million immigrated to the U.S., Canada, and Australia as a result. 1845, the Irish Famine beginning. California, admitted to the Union, became the 31st state on this date in 1850. Well, today, Wonderful Weirdos Day. All of us are blessed with one or two wonderful weirdos in our lives. Today, a day to celebrate them. Wonderful Weirdos Day today. It's also Bonza Bottler Day, to celebrate when the number of the month is the same as the number of the day, as in the ninth day of the ninth month. Bonza Bottler Day, an excuse to have a party at least once a month.
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5: Mary Alice Moses, age 86, the widow of Erman Moses, passed away Saturday, September 5th, at her home in Strunk. 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Burial in Wood Anderson Cemetery in Strunk. Visitation after 2 on Friday. Pinod Funeral Home is in charge of the arrangements for Mary Alice Moses. Joyce Markham, age 80, of Whitley City, the mother of John Rocky Markham and Kent Markham, passed away September 2nd. In keeping with her wishes, cremation was chosen. Hickman Strunk Funeral Home was in charge of the arrangements for Joyce Markham. Lois Bratton, age 90, of Stearns, the widow of James Bratton, passed away Monday, September 7th. Funeral services Tuesday, September 15th at 1 p.m. at Hickman Strunk Funeral Home. Burial in Greenwood Cemetery. Visitation Tuesday after 11. Hickman Strunk Funeral Home is in charge of the arrangements for Lois Bratton.
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5: Let's take a look at our community action news, a look at what's going on in our community. There will be a singing at Roberts Chapel Church this Saturday, September 12th at 7 p.m. It'll feature the praise singers. Jeff Brown will be preaching, and everyone welcome this Saturday, 7 o'clock at Roberts Chapel Church. Williamsburg Gospel Barn is going to be closed this Saturday, September 12th, for the old-fashioned trading days in Williamsburg. They invite you to come out and see them in downtown Williamsburg for live gospel music. Now, the Williamsburg Gospel Barn back open again on Saturday, September 19th, but they will be closed this Saturday, September 12th. The McCrary County Bee Club is meeting on Monday, September 14th, 7 o'clock at the Extension Office. This month's educational program will be on mites. 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That's 810-543-0376. Local Bee Club meeting next Monday, September 14th, 7 o'clock at the McCrary County Extension Office. And Pinot United Baptist Church having homecoming services. That'll be on Sunday, September 20th at 10 a.m. Dinner to follow. Everyone is welcome. Mark this down. The September meeting of the McCrary County Park Board has been rescheduled. It'll be Tuesday, September 22nd, 5:30 at the Park Building. And, of course, the public is welcome. More community action on our website. 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

Great song. That's brand new from Nathan McEwen. That's called Don't Belong Here. Last Train Home before that, Never Been to Memphis. No Angel Knows from Slade Cleaves. Larry Sparks was in there, Tennessee Border. Bottom of a Mountain from Joe Mullins and the Radio Ramblers. And good old USA, the Cody

0: Nora Show, starting us off in that six-pack of tunes. Take a break here. Got your weather flash coming up, and then Ronnie McDowell in a New York Minute on Hay 98.
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2: With your weather flash for Whitley City, I'm Sarah Silver on Hay 98. 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Tonight, mostly clear with a low around 72. As we move into Thursday, a chance of showers and thunderstorms, mostly sunny with a high near 86. Temperatures will be around 85 in the afternoon, providing a warm day ahead. Currently, it's 90 and clear. I'm Sarah Silver with your weather flash.
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As the years passed and I grew older, Mama did too. Pretty soon she stopped singing and laughing, while she'd hardly even eat. And I began staying away from home on the weekdays. I wouldn't come home from school till way past dark. I was too busy having some kind of fun, either messing around with some gal or hanging around the local truck stop, talking with my buddies about all the big rigs that are all the time rolling in, and talking about all the crazy places we never been, like California. But one day the county sheriff come up to me. He said they found my mama wandering all by herself in the middle of the highway crying. She was trying, of all things, Lord, to flag down one of them big old rigs with her pocket handkerchief. Well, that left me on my own. I got a job unloaded rigs down at the local freight yard. Pretty soon I had a rig of my own, and I left my hometown on my very first run to Frisco. Well, that was 3 years ago today, and I ain't been back home in all that time.

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He said, son, I'm afraid that you in this picture was the best your mama ever had.

0: Garth Brooks right there. Yeah, Papa Loved Mama. Before that, Mama Hated Diesels. Commander Cody doing that. Cadillac Sky in there with Mountain Man. And we started with Ronnie McDowell in a New York Minute. Well, that's it for me, Adam Phillips, on a Wednesday afternoon. Stick around. We got a replay, I guess you could say an encore broadcast of Rick Jackson's Country Classics coming up 6 to 8 this evening. I'll be back with you 6 a.m. tomorrow morning, free range mornings on Hay 98.
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1: With your weather flash for Whitley City, I'm Sarah Silver on Hay98. 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Tonight, mostly clear with a low around 72. Thursday brings a chance of showers and thunderstorms with a high near 86. Later Thursday night, mostly cloudy with a low around 69 and a chance of rain. Moving into Friday, more showers and thunderstorms are likely, keeping the pattern active. Currently, it's 90 and clear. I'm Sarah Silver with your weather flash.
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5: Rick Jackson's Country Classics. Time for a much-needed three-day weekend. And the best news is, it's all yours. No presents to buy or places you have to go, because this holiday, Labor Day, is a celebration of you and your hard work. So do whatever you want. Just be sure to take us along for our feature of Workin' Country.

0: time zone am I on? What country am I in?
1: It doesn't matter. It's 5 o'clock somewhere.
0: It's always on 5 in Margaritaville, come to think of it.
1: Yeah, I heard that.
0: You've been there, haven't you?
1: Yes, sir.
0: I've seen your boat there.
1: I've been to Margaritaville a few times.
0: All right. Well, that's good.
1: Stumble my way back.
0: Okay. Well, we just want to make sure you can keep it between the navigational beacons.
1: Between the buoys. I got it.
0: All right. Well, it's 5 o'clock. Let's go somewhere.
1: I'm ready. Crank it up.
0: Let's get out of here.
1: I'm gone.

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The first day I got me a fuel pump, and the next day I got me an engine.

The switch, all three of them come on. 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About that time, my wife walked out, and I could see in her eyes that she had her doubts. 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

Bobby Bear, Detroit City, with Johnny Cash and One Piece at a Time, and Alan Jackson and Jimmy Buffett kicked off our feature of Working Country Labor Day weekend. Got big plans? Well, let's see how your Labor Day weekend compares with everybody else. According to AAA, the number one activity this weekend is a cookout with friends and family. Number two, water. Beaches, lakes, rivers, or pools, jump in for one last summer swim. Number three is camping and picnics. And number four, parades or festivals. All I know is this Monday won't be like it is for Mark Chestnut on our feature of Working Country.

0: like that sometimes, doesn't it? Work your fingers to the bone, and what do you get? Bony Fingers. That's by Hoyt Axton. Love that guy. Hey, I hope you're having a great Labor Day weekend, and we got some Merle Haggard up next to cool you off on our feature of Working Country.
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0: An interesting song because it was released in time for Christmas and it reached number one Christmas week. But radio stations just kept playing it right on through January, February, and March. And ever since, it's been played year-round. Really, this has as much to do with the economic realities of Christmas as it does for Christmas itself. So, here's some snowflakes for your late summer weekend on our Labor Day special of Working Country.

People say a man is made out of mud. 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You load 16 tons, what do you get? Another day older and deeper in

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I loaded 16 tons of number 9 coal, and the straw boss said, "Well, bless my soul, you load 16 tons. 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
1: I've been saying it for years. Tennessee Ernie Ford's vocals on that song are some of the best I've ever heard. 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Got Shania, Kenny Rogers in there too. 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
5: Righty then, mighty fine. You ever wonder where the 40-hour work week came from? Well, in 1926, Ford Motor Company became the first major corporation to adopt a 40-hour work week, with extra compensation for more than 40 hours. It worked so well for everybody involved, Franklin Roosevelt signed the original Fair Labor Standards Act and its revision, officially standardizing the 5-day, 40-hour work week in America in 1940. And Alabama gave us this number one song in 1985 to celebrate your hard work called What Else? 40-Hour Week.

0: The more it twangs, the more we like it on Rick Jackson's Country Classics.
1: I got a real important job in a large office building, riding people in an elevator. I drive a 57 Chevrolet, busted tail lights, burned out valves, and a leaky radiator. And I wear a $20 suit that I bought from JCPenney's back in 1962. But I've got something to brag about, a

0: How much fun is that? Fans of the cult TV show called Mary Hartman years ago remember Mary Kay Place, who played an aspiring country singer named Loretta Haggers in that show. And you might guess with that name, the writers fashioned her character after Loretta Lynn. But they didn't. They modeled the character after Dolly. And the show was a hit. So was Mary Kay Place, who sang so well, Willie Nelson called her up and got her in the studio to sing that song called Something to Brag About. Got Brooks and Dunn in there, too, and John Conley coming up next on our Labor Day feature of Working Country.
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3: With your weather flash for Whitley City, I'm Will Walker on Hay 98. 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Tonight, mostly clear with a low around 72. Looking ahead to Thursday, a chance of showers and thunderstorms with a high near 86. Thursday night brings mostly cloudy skies and a low around 69, along with a chance of showers and thunderstorms. Currently, it's 89 and clear. I'm Will Walker with your weather flash.
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just looking for work. I got a lot more in that song by Rodney Atkins called Farmer's Daughter. Now, in 1987, Reba McEntire earned her first gold album and her first Grammy. And both revolved around this song, her fifth number one record. The song was produced by Jimmy Bowen and Don Lanier. And Reba said Don always wore a baseball cap. And when he found a song he liked, his eyebrows would go right up and disappear under his hat. Well, Don was listening to some potential records with Reba when he heard this one. His eyebrows shot straight up into his hat, and Reba said she just got the chills. We both thought this might be the one that would take her from a star to a superstar. And it was. Here comes Reba McEntire with Whoever's in New England and more of our feature of Working Country.

0: 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No phone, no pool, no pets. I ain't got no cigarettes, but 2 hours.
1: It's one of those songs where you just gotta sing along. Or if you're not singing, you're tapping your toes or snapping your fingers and maybe doing all three. That song by Roger Miller called King of the Road. And I've got music on the way from Glenn Campbell next on our feature for Labor Day weekend of Working Country.
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folks are always surprised when they find out the average career in professional football is only 3.3 years. It's always a surprise because we know the big names best, guys like Tom Brady or Patrick Mahomes, who play much longer. Well, it's kind of like that for recording artists. Yeah, Willie and Merle and Dolly all recorded for decades. But the average singer who actually, quote unquote, makes it only gets a recording contract for about 5 years. 10 years if they're really successful. And that 10-year mark has struck darn near every superstar, too. Most who go beyond that mark go flat first, right around the 10-year mark, and then have a comeback. And that happened with Johnny Cash, Elvis Presley, George Jones, most of the superstars not named George Strait. Case in point, Glenn Campbell, whose first hit was 1966 with Gentle on My Mind, but the hit dried up in the middle 70s when Glenn recorded this song, which skyrocketed to number one on both the pop and country charts and would give him another 10 years of hits. And here he comes with that song on our feature of Working Country.

0: Channel Diet, Don Williams. Lord have mercy on the working man. Amen to that. And that's my job from Conway Twitty. Got Alan Jackson in there too. Small town southern man. And we've got Johnny Paycheck coming up. Labor Day weekend. Working Country is our feature on Rick Jackson's Country Classics.
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3: And celebrating the working men and women of this country, and even the happiest employee at the best employer in the country has had a moment when they wanted to say exactly this. And if you happen to work someplace not so good, well, you might say it every day. But it's hard to find anyone who can say it quite as effectively as Johnny Paycheck. So, Johnny, let's hear it.
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0: song for the working man.
1: 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It's Rick Jackson's Country Classics.

0: those are jobs too. Dangerous jobs, but work nonetheless, with less than favorable results for the guys called the Highwaymen. However, highly favorable results for the song. And I've got Dolly coming up next on our feature for Labor Day weekend of Working Country.
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been a long time since I've seen the kind of media attention given to someone like they're giving to Dolly Parton after her death. Still cringe when I even say that word. And forget the media, how about your friends and family? For more than a week now, it's been a topic of almost every conversation I've been in with so many people. She touched everyone, it seems. Even those who don't know her music. Maybe they found her in the movies, or on Broadway, or TV commercials, or perhaps they went to Dollywood or bought one of her products at the store, or received one of the 300 million books she gave away from her imagination library. Trust me, that isn't over either. Folks will be talking about her for decades to come, and I'll be playing her songs as long as I'm still here to do it, because, like everyone else, I love her and her music. And she has the best song to wrap up our show called Working Country. Here's Dolly.

That's Dolly and a wrap on our feature for Labor Day weekend of Working Country. I hope you have a great weekend, and thank you so much for tuning in. Hey, listen, coming up next week. Even if you have two left feet, you may find yourself dancing around the maypole this coming weekend when you turn your radio up for our feature of country dancing. Kick the dirt off those boots, get them moving with us next weekend right here on Rick Jackson's Country Classics, brought to you by Key United Stations Radio Networks and our boss there, Stephen Jones. Thanks to our syndication director, Gina Witt. Vanessa Kajikon helps out with everything behind the scenes. 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I am Rick Jackson. 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